0: Jesus. Give it to us. We need a revival. We need a revival. We need a revival. Oh, just like fire. Shut up.
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0: Crazy Mix Down, where we keep God first in the mix. Jason Claiborne, your boy D Stone in the building, man. About to ask you something that I don't really ask a lot of artists, but I feel the need, or the unction, as they say in church, to ask you, man, like, is there anything that we can pray for in regards to Jason Claiborne, man?
1: Oh, man.
0: And the season that you're in. I know it's different.
1: No. I would just say clarity of making the proper decisions to make the right moves in this next season, because I'm in school. I'm back in school right now. And I want to...
0: In school for?
1: For business administration.
0: Okay.
1: So I want to create a compound in my city where we can have a place for people and young people to come and learn about the industry and all the different styles of how to be in the industry, whatever it may be.
0: Wait, do you already have the venue? Yeah. You already got the building?
1: No, I have the land.
0: Okay, well, watch this.
1: It's going to take about $15 million for me to do what I need to do.
0: Somebody got it. You know when black people start scratching their hand, that means it's there.
1: It means it's there.
0: It's there.
1: Yeah.
0: So congratulations,
1: thank
0: Jason.
1: You so much.
0: You're about to do your thing.
1: Thank you.
0: And I'm excited about it.
1: And I think that that's what the generational thing of us, not just passing on music, but passing on the legacy of the foundation.
0: And passing on opportunity.
1: Opportunity, man.
0: I like that.
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8: Ladies and gentlemen, please welcome to the stage my choir in their farewell concert and recording, the Tri-City Singers. 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

0: 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So lock us in as we begin another long set anointed music. Come on Praise Charlotte.
1: In this life, you will have trouble. You can't avoid it. 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
0: Hallelujah. It always hurts more when it's someone close to you.
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0: Yeah.
1: May have just let you down.
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1: No, this will not be
0: for you.
1: For you.
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0: mine. 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
1: 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Let him know. Hallelujah. I don't know about you tonight, but

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1: So let me testify. I was born in Haiti. My daddy was a minister. 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

0: 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I love it.
1: Come on, get up and let's help us do this song right here.

0: Good morning, and thank you for listening to Community Voices. I'm Jerome Ford, filling in for Ron Holland. And today we have a very special guest in the studio with us. He is Mecklenburg County's first Black Health Director. Please welcome to the studio Dr. Washington from the Mecklenburg County Health Department. Good morning, sir.
1: Good morning.
0: How are you?
1: Great. All is well. Thanks for having me.
0: And we're talking about the state of HIV in Mecklenburg County. If you or someone you know has questions or concerns, this is a very good interview that you should stick around for. So if people are just tuning in, what's one thing they need to know about Dr. Washington?
1: Well, I'm incredibly committed to making health possible for all of our residents. Mecklenburg County Public Health's focus is to protect and promote good health. And I particularly am focused on making sure that that health is available to every one of our residents, regardless of where you live, how much money you make, the color of your skin, or any other characteristic about you.
0: That is amazing. And today we're talking about the current state of HIV in Mecklenburg County. Dr. Washington, what is one thing you need people to know about the current state of HIV in Mecklenburg County?
1: Well, there's a lot to cover there, but I think the first thing I would say to everybody is that HIV affects all of us. For too long, many in our communities have believed that HIV is a certain group's disease, but the reality is that HIV is affecting every demographic, every income group, every group of folks in our community, and we all have to take action if we really want to end the epidemic that's occurring, not just here in Mecklenburg County, but across our state, the country, and really across the globe.
0: What are some of the most common misconceptions that still exist about HIV?
1: The biggest one is that HIV is a gay person's disease, right? That's been one of the common things folks have believed. But in reality, we know that more than a third of our cases in the county are not folks who are a part of the LGBTQ plus community. So it's really important that we dispel that misconception. You know, another big misconception that has changed over time is that HIV is a death sentence. It really isn't. There was a time where people were dying really young with HIV and AIDS. But thanks to science and advancements in pharmaceutical care, people are living long, healthy lives with HIV. And that is really a testament to the work that's happened both in partnership with healthcare, our pharmaceutical industry, and of course, public health.
0: Can you tell me more about some of the progress in care for people living with HIV?
1: Yeah, sure. So, you know, there was a time, you know, back in the 90s and late 80s where there really weren't any treatment options. Mm-hmm. And really doctors were working to make care mostly palliative, how to keep people as well as possible. We have come a very long way and have antiretroviral therapies that have really, really progressed. There was a time where folks were having to take a whole handful of medications, combination therapies. We've been able to sort of narrow that down to a place where people are actually only having to take either one pill a day or potentially even one injection a month or one injection every other month, depending. That type of care is accessible not just to folks who are on the higher end of the income spectrum, but we are able to get that kind of care and support for everyone in our community. So it's much more like a chronic disease in terms of how it's being managed today, different from other infectious illnesses.
0: Different from a definite death sentence.
1: Of course, absolutely, yeah.
0: I've heard about a drug called PrEP.
1: So HIV PrEP is a really important tool in our toolbox to help us in the epidemic. What essentially it is folks who are not living with HIV taking either a daily pill or an injection once a month or once every other month that protects them from HIV if they're exposed to somebody who's living with HIV. And so that's a really important toolbox. We have PrEP resources at the health department. You can get enrolled. There's also apps online that you can enroll in PrEP and basically do everything from home without even having to ever go to a doctor's office.
0: Wow. So you can do it from home?
1: You can, yeah. There are several apps out there that offer HIV PrEP medications. Many of them offer financial assistance, so it's almost at no cost. They take insurance. And again, you never have to go to the doctor's office. You can just do it right. Yeah, you can see a doctor virtually on your cell phone. They ship the medications and the testing to your home, and it is just as simple as that.
0: So Mecklenburg County Health Department offers these sort of services?
1: So Mecklenburg County offers PrEP in our clinic. So you can go to our Northwest Clinic, which is the clinic at 2845 Beatty's Ford Road, and we're able to see you there physically in person to offer PrEP services. There are a number of apps, though, that offer it that are not the county, but they are available to folks who live in Mecklenburg County.
0: So there are resources where you can do it at home, or you can come into the Mecklenburg County Health Department.
1: That's correct, yep. Or most people's doctor's office can also prescribe you PrEP. So you should talk to your primary care doctor. If you have a primary care doctor, I encourage people to start there. They are able to prescribe PrEP. Most insurance companies cover it on Medicaid as well. And so it's important that people make it as easy as possible. And usually it's easier if you just do it at your primary care doctor. But if you can't, we also have a network of providers in the county that we support so that people who don't have insurance can go someplace other than the health department as well to access it without having to worry about cost. So I'll say this now, but if you go to health.mecnc.gov, you can find our prep providers there. And again, they'll be happy to help you.
0: Okay, health.mecnc.gov.
1: That's correct, yep, health.mecnc.gov.
0: So health.mecnc.gov. We are talking with Dr. Washington of the Mecklenburg County Health Department, and we're talking about the state of HIV in Mecklenburg County. We are talking to the director of the Mecklenburg County Health Department, Dr. Washington, and we're talking about the state of HIV in Mecklenburg County. So, Dr. Washington, we talked before about this, the current state of HIV in Mecklenburg County. We talked about some of the misconceptions exist about HIV, a death sentence versus what you say it was.
1: Basically, no, we treat like every other chronic disease.
0: Like a chronic disease. That's the word you use, chronic disease. So, doctor, what does the county offer for options for home testing?
1: Yeah, so we have a wonderful initiative that started just under 2 years ago called Let's Get Checked. And so individuals, if they go to our county website, again, that's health.mecnc.gov, you can order a test kit to your home for not just HIV, but it also tests for hepatitis as well as other STIs. It's confidential. The test kit comes with everything you need. I know it can be a little scary for some folks, but it's actually quite easy. I've done it myself. There's a couple of finger pricks involved, but you're able to get it. And then we send your results back to you also confidentially to wherever you want them to be sent. Again, there's no cost associated with that. Also encourage people to, if you're a little bit scary about sort of doing your own testing, you can always come into the health department locations. We do have a fast track program. If you are just wanting to get an HIV test, you can come in and get one done pretty quickly. And again, our services are offered at the Mecklenburg County Health Department's locations. Without cost being a barrier.
0: What was that test called again?
1: Let's get checked.
0: And there are a couple different options for getting checked, if I understand you correctly.
1: That's correct. Yeah. So you can check yourself by ordering a test kit to your home, or you can come into one of our clinical locations and get tested as well.
0: Or you can go to health.mecnc.gov for more information.
1: Yeah, and you can find more. We have there you'll also find a list of all of our other community-based testing providers, and those are other organizations that do free HIV testing in the community.
0: That is really cool. All right, so how is effective are the current treatments? We talked about that in the first segment a little bit, but can we talk more about how effective are current treatments for HIV to help people become undetectable?
1: So they're highly effective. I will tell you that, you know, we've had, we do initiate HIV treatment at the health department if someone comes in and have a positive test result. And we've seen folks in just a few months go from having high HIV viral loads to being undetectable. And so the medications are highly effective. And what we know as well is that when a person who's living with HIV does reach an undetectable status, they also cannot transmit the virus to other people.
0: Okay.
1: So we have a campaign called Undetectable Equals Untransmittable, because people living with HIV who are in care on treatment and don't have high viral loads can't pass the virus to other people. And so that also helps us with prevention, right? The more people that we have who are living with HIV who are unable to transmit the virus helps us in our fight to end this epidemic.
0: Undetectable means untransmittable.
1: That's correct.
0: That is amazing that medical science has come that far. I grew up in the age of Magic Johnson.
1: Yes.
0: And that shocked the world.
1: Of course.
0: And, you know, everybody's like, oh, HIV, it's a death sentence. Magic Johnson's going to be dead. Magic Johnson is still around.
1: It's still here.
0: I imagine that is the goal, to get people to be undetectable, because then they're untransmittable.
1: That's correct. And their overall health is better, right? So what often, you know, HIV is takes over individuals' immune system, right? So it's not the HIV disease itself that causes people to be really sick. It's that their immune system is not able to fight other infections off. Mm-hmm. And so the stronger we can keep folks' immune system vis-a-vis keeping their viral loads lower, the better success we have at keeping them healthy overall. And what we're seeing is people living with HIV are living well into their senior years, 60s and 70s. We have more folks living with HIV who are actually having to deal with the other more common chronic diseases like heart disease and hypertension. And so we are seeing life expectancy extend really significantly. And again, it's because of the work that's happened in the pharmaceutical scientific space to make these treatments available to folks in our community.
0: So you said something earlier and that really piqued my interest, and I thought maybe we should share this with our listeners. You defined HIV. Can you break it down for someone like me who is not that well educated on exactly what HIV is?
1: Sure, yeah. So it's a virus. And like most viruses, just like the flu and others, it's looking for a host. And so HIV is most commonly spread through bodily fluids, which often are exchanged in either when people are having sexual contact. It could also be transmitted if individual shares or is exposed to other bodily fluids like blood. It does not transmit in things like saliva or spit. So you can't get HIV from kissing or from touching.
0: If somebody sneezes on you, you're not going to get HIV.
1: Another big misconception that I think we've mostly gotten rid of. But also another thing we worry about, particularly as we're dealing with the opioid epidemic, if people are sharing syringes or needles, those are also opportunities for potential exposure. But the virus attacks the immune system and eventually stops the immune system from being able to function, which basically means that you are not able to fight off or fend off other infections that might potentially you might get exposed to in the world. And so what medications are able to do is to keep the level of the virus so low in your body that your immune system is able to function almost normally, which then allows folks to live much longer, healthier lives.
0: So HIV is like a flu that attacks your immune system. And then what you guys at the Mecklenburg County Health Department are striving to do is to not only educate people about HIV, which you're doing a great job, doctor. I mean, I'm learning today. Is it fair to say one of your goals is to make people undetectable?
1: Yeah, so absolutely. So we have three primary sort of focus areas. One, we want to make sure that everyone that is living with HIV knows they're living with it. So testing is really, really important, which is why we work to make testing as easily available to folks in the community. I failed to mention, we also have tests in our vending machines at the community resource centers, both the Ella B. Scarborough Community Resource Center off of Stitt Road, as well as the Valerie Sue Woodard Community Resource Center off of Freedom Drive here. You can go pick up a free testing kit from the vending machine that's in the lobby. But testing is super important because you want to make sure everybody knows. And if nobody gets anything else out of this discussion today, like everybody needs to be tested for HIV and everybody needs to be tested on a regular basis. It's not a one and done. Mm-hmm. As long as you're doing things that could potentially expose you, like having sex, you should really be tested for HIV on a regular basis. But testing is super important. We also want to make sure that everybody living with HIV is in treatment because, again, going back to being undetectable means untransmittable. And also it means these folks are living longer, healthier lives, right? And so that's what's really important. There are more than 77,000 people that we know of that are living with HIV in Mecklenburg County alone.
0: In Mecklenburg County.
1: Living with HIV.
0: Yeah. Living with HIV.
1: Yep, 7,700. And so for those 7,700 people, we want to make sure they have access to treatment, healthcare, as well as the resources that they need to be able to live long, healthy lives. And we are fortunate that we partner with our federal government to receive Ryan White funds that help us do that for the county and this entire region. And then lastly, we want to try to prevent as much infection as possible. So, you know, providing education to people so that they know what the risks are, making sure people are on PrEP, making PrEP free and widely available. Those three things together really are our primary focuses to try to make sure we get to ending this epidemic.
0: Okay, so I'd like to jump back to the testing vending machines.
1: Sure, yeah.
0: Those are free?
1: Those are free, yeah. So you just go in, put in a phone number or email, and the machine will pop out a kit for you. It is an at-home kit, though, so you do still have to prick your finger yourself, but it is free at no charge. There's one outside at the Valerie Sue Woodard Center, so it's available 24/7. And then the one at the Ella B. Scarborough Community Resource Center is indoors, and so it's available during business hours.
0: Free testing vending machines at the Valerie Sue Woodard Center. Where's the other one, doctor?
1: At the Ella B. Scarborough Community Resource Center off of Stitt Road.
0: And you were also saying that you should test yourself regularly.
1: It's important for everybody to get tested. North Carolina is actually an opt-in state. So what that means is when you go to your doctor and get a physical, they're not going to automatically test you for HIV. So if you go to your doctor and you say, check me for everything, they may or may not actually check you for HIV because we are an opt-in state. So they have to get your express consent to test for HIV. And so our emergency departments, when they go in and draw your blood, they don't automatically test for HIV. So it's important for folks to go in, get tested on a regular basis, and specifically make sure you say, hey, I want to be checked for HIV. Again, your primary care doctor may not already be doing that or checking you for it. So it's important that we all get tested. And again, if you don't have a primary care doctor, just come see us at the health department and we can get you fast-tracked.
0: You brought up something really fascinating there that I want to touch on a little bit. I went to get my annual physical this past Monday, and they did all my blood work, and I was assuming that they would test for HIV. And so what you're saying is, since North Carolina is an opt-in state, you have to opt in, almost like signing up for an email saying, hey,
1: yeah, exactly. Yeah,
0: I agree for you to test my blood for HIV.
1: That's correct. Yep. So you would have to consent to an HIV test specifically.
0: Wow. Okay. So
1: now, usually when a person goes in and that, like, if you specifically request like a to be checked for STIs, then mm-hmm. you're opting in because okay. you're asking about sexually transmitted infections. But the standard physical, they usually take a blood panel mm-hmm. and they're looking for things like your cholesterol mm-hmm. and yep. triglycerides, and they check
0: A1C.
1: A1C, yeah. No, that panel does not include an HIV test.
0: Wow. Okay. So you need to specifically opt in opt in by asking for STI?
1: Be checked for STI, sexually transmitted infections.
0: That is fascinating. What stigmas are still around that are damaging?
1: Well, I think, I will say this. We're making progress on HIV. You know, our overall new case numbers for each year are starting to plateau, and actually we're seeing a little bit of decrease. But we're not making progress fast enough. And part of the reason we're not making progress fast enough is we at the health department and our healthcare partners can only do so much, right? We got to have residents taking ownership of protecting ourselves, taking ownership of protecting our loved ones. And that means getting tested. That means getting on PrEP if you're sexually active. That means checking on a regular basis to make sure that the people that you are in your life are getting tested, your partners, as well as your family, your kids. And I know there's a lot of stigma. It's a scary thing to do, to be checked for something like HIV, but we have tools to help us keep people healthy, even if they're living with HIV. But you can't use those tools if you don't know. Mm-hmm. And if you don't do something about it, then essentially it just gets worse over time. And it's a shame. We have, even young people coming in really sick to the health department because they haven't gotten tested ever. So it's super important that everybody help us in our fight against HIV by getting tested and doing their part.
0: You just made an exclamation point pop up over my head. You said young people?
1: Yeah, so the majority of our new HIV cases are among young folks. When I say young people, we're talking people under the age of 35. Some as young as 12 and 13.
0: Wow.
1: And so it's really important that we, as a community, again, have these conversations, particularly in Black and brown communities where, unfortunately, HIV for too long has been more stigmatized. And it's mostly impacting us now. You know, there was a time where HIV was a gay white man's disease, mm-hmm. or seen that way, mm-hmm. Even though in reality we know it still was being transmitted in all communities. But the reality is that, Black and brown folks disproportionately represent the number of new cases that we have here. So we got to have these conversations. And again, it's not exclusive to the LGBTQ+ community. It's everybody. It's women, it's young people, even older adults. We've got some older adults who are still sexually active who've been exposed to the virus. And it's important that,
0: I know it's not a laughing matter, but I can't picture, I can't picture Madea,
1: As Madea would say, you got to check. So I think it's important that we all take ownership again, because we're making all the tools available to people. But if folks don't use them, then they're no good, and we're not going to make progress, and we won't end the epidemic if we don't do something about it.
0: We are in the studio talking with Dr. Washington of the Mecklenburg County Health Department, and this is a fascinating conversation about the state of HIV in Mecklenburg County. We've covered quite a few topics. And again, doctor, they can go to health.mecnc.gov for more resources.
1: That's correct.
0: What's one thing that you want listeners to know about? I just want to be, explicit about it.
1: Yeah, I think this all starts with knowing your status, mm-hmm. right? So the one thing I would say, if you didn't listen to anything else I said, is go get tested. If you've never been tested, absolutely go get tested. If you're sexually active, go get tested now and keep getting tested. because you have to know your status. That's the most important thing that helps us all. Knowledge is power. It's like blood pressure. You know, people want to pretend like, hey, I don't, you know, if I don't check it, I don't see it. It's out of sight, out of mind, right?
0: I feel called out, doctor.
1: You can't feel it, right?
0: Yeah.
1: But you got to know your numbers. You got to know your status when it comes to HIV. And again, we have so many tools, as I mentioned. The HIV care is as simple as taking one pill every day.
0: Mm-hmm.
1: And a lot of us take all kinds of vitamins every day, and all kinds of other pills.
0: Mm-hmm.
1: And so I think it's important that you folks know their status and take power, right? Take their power from the uncertainty of not knowing.
0: Yes, and you did discuss earlier, for people who are just tuning in, we're talking with Dr. Washington of the Mecklenburg County Health Department about HIV in Mecklenburg County. We talked about PrEP. PrEP is for people living with HIV, and the goal, if I'm summarizing this correctly, doctor, is to help you become undetectable.
1: So PrEP is for people who are not living with HIV.
0: Oh, PrEP is for people who are not living with HIV. Yeah, I'm glad you cleared that up.
1: Yeah, so PrEP is for folks who are not living with HIV and want to protect themselves in the event they get exposed. So it's a medication you take to basically be on the defense. It's
0: so
1: like
0: PrEP is a preventative medicine.
1: Yeah, PrEP is like a vaccine, basically, but it's in pill form.
0: Okay, but I'm glad you shared that, because I was under the impression, and I'm sure other people might be under the impression, that PrEP is for people living with HIV.
1: No, it's not. So it's the same medications, but used for a different reason and at different doses. And so for people living with HIV, we have antiretroviral therapy.
0: Where can people find you on social media?
1: Mac County's on Instagram.
0: Okay.
1: So I think it's Mac County. Mac County is on all social media platforms. It's at Mac County.
0: I want to thank you for coming in, and I want to wish you happy holidays, sir.
1: Same to you. Thank you all.
0: Dr. Raynard Washington is the first ever Black medical director of the Mecklenburg County Health Department. 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This is Jerome Ford in for Ron Holland, and this has been Community Voices. Thank you for listening.
2: And a good morning to you. Welcome to Community Voices. I am your host, Ron Holland, this morning. A different kind of show. For the last 15 years, my show has focused on politics and social and community issues, education, business, government, history, religion, arts and entertainment, entrepreneurialism, you name it, we talked about it. But there's a new frontier in music technology that I want to explore, and I am deeply entrenched and unapologetically immersed in this landscape. But I want you to take a listen to this first, and we'll be back in just a moment.
3: God, oh God, you are the author and finisher of my faith.

and that is Staying on Fire for God, a song that I wrote and produced for my son, my eldest son. It's on the Fire in My Words, the Gospel Edition album, and I will give you the backstory of why I wrote and produced that song. Now, the Fire in My Words, the Gospel Edition has 8 incredible tracks that you will be inspired by, that will uplift you, and it is extraordinary. Now, I have 3 albums: Matters of the Heart, a 70s revisited collection, Fire in My Words, which is all R&B, and then there's Fire in My Words, the Gospel Edition. Now, my latest album, Matters of the Heart, a 70s revisited collection, that album has 6 incredible tracks, 4 songs and 2 amazing reprises, one of which is called Come Back to Me, which has my original piano chord progression as the foundation of the song. Yes, I play piano. I'm not a Mozart by no stretch of the imagination, but I know my way around the keys and have been playing for quite some time, which is why I'm so excited about this new AI-generated music platform. Because for me, it opens the doors for those of us that play an instrument to sort of explore ideas for music arrangement, for music production, without the exorbitant cost of studio time, which I will certainly address later on in this broadcast, because studio time can be extraordinarily expensive. Now, as I've mentioned, Matters of the Heart, a 70s revisited collection, is my latest project, available on all the major music streaming platforms, including Spotify, YouTube Music, Apple iTunes. I believe it's also on iHeartRadio, of course, it's on Amazon Music, and so much more. So I have 2 other albums, Fire in My Words, which is a R&B, and Fire in My Words, the Gospel Edition. So I came out with 2, R&B and gospel, which is quite fascinating. I also have several singles out and available on the aforementioned music streaming platforms, including, by the way, Pandora, which is also carrying my singles, When Will Things Be Okay, Pretty Lady, and the gospel single, This Holy Place I Stand. Again, all of my music is available on all the major music streaming platforms. Now, it is critically important that I drive home this point. Every word in every song, all of the lyrics, and I want to repeat this, all of the lyrics are written by me. The arrangements and structure of every song are all my direction and my creation, and literally from each verse to the pre-chorus to the instrumental solos and the bridge of every song, the intros of a song, whether instrumental or talk, it is all driven by my creative decisions. And I'm going to share with you in just a few minutes how I used the poetry, prose, the poems from my 416-page book, The Fire in My Words, the Anthology of a Social Provocateur. And of course, that was published in 2017, and I used that to convert and create some incredible music for my first and my second album. But first, as instruments go, I absolutely love piano. And so the opportunity to use my original chord progression as the foundation of a song in my latest album, Matters of the Heart, a 70s revisited collection, is an incredible opportunity to hear what I've played on the piano in a song. It's incredible. But I want to play for you now another song on my Fire in My Words, the Gospel Edition album. Lord, it is called The Lord's Gentle Breeze. Take a listen to this.

0: Certainly, I hope you enjoyed the Lord's gentle breezing. As I've indicated, the fire in my words, the gospel edition, has 8 incredible tracks that you will certainly appreciate. The Lord's gentle breeze, staying on fire for God, prayers of a village, sunset, amazing grace, the African stanzas, breakthrough, first love lost, a sinner's burden. You will absolutely enjoy every last track of this amazing album. Now let me address the elephant in the room. I am not a vocalist. Let me repeat, I am not the vocalist. I am not the vocalist. I am the writer. I can't say. Now, listen, let me be a little transparent. Now, when I was on the male chorus at my old church back in Jersey, United Fellowship Baptist Church in Asbury Park, I was tasked with the responsibility of doing 2 solo songs. It was an interesting moment, to say the least. So I do have a little bit of experience in singing, but singing R&B and gospel, no, that's not me. Anyway, let me move on. I am the writer. I am the producer. And as I indicated, my first book, The Fire in My Words, the anthology of a social provocateur, again, 416 pages, addresses religion, politics, and social issues. But the closing sections of my book are my poetry and my prose, and dating back literally to the mid-80s and, of course, in the 90s. I did a lot of writing. As many of you know, I am a former newspaper reporter, having been a reporter for 3 New Jersey newspapers, the Asbury Park Press, which is the second largest daily newspaper in New Jersey, the Shoreview Weekly News, and the City News, and actually the Minority Business Journal. I used to write for that as well. So I've been writing for quite a long time, but in terms of writing poetry and poems, that goes way back. So, yeah, have a lot of experience in writing. And that's why this journey is quite fascinating to me. And when I think about this journey, and the start of it, when I began back in December of 2025, like I said, I converted my poems on love and relationships, as well as my poetry tackling social issues, into some incredibly written lyrics, which wasn't a complicated process given my years in the radio industry, as well as newspaper, as well as writing poetry. You know, in terms of being a broadcaster, producer, audio engineer, this was a natural progression for me. Let me go back there. In fact, let me share with you how all of this started. As many of you know, my eldest son required a double lung transplant. In fact, the transplant took place in December of last year. And well, prior to the actual transplant, my wife and I, we were staying in a couple of hotels. In fact, a total of 36 days in hotels in Durham near Duke Hospital, because we needed to be near the hospital for my son. And as we were preparing to go to the hospital one morning, I stopped to watch an interview Gail King was having with a sister named Talisa Nikki Jones, and she is the woman behind the Xenia Monet AI artist. And she was talking about how she used her poetry to create AI generated music. So I was completely blown away by that interview, and I thought, heck, I have a 416 page book where the back section of the book has all of my poetry that I had written years ago. So I told my wife, I said, well, you know, why not explore this incredible opportunity in depth? So my first album and or project, Fire in My Words, which is a 5-track R&B album written and produced by yours truly. My second 8-track album, The Fire in My Words, the gospel edition, is an amazing addition to my work. So I married my writing skills with my love of music and audio production and created some incredible music. And again, this is all started in Durham after watching that interview. And listen, I'm really fascinated by all of this. Now, before I move on, I'm going to provide a little bit more background. I have been working in the radio industry since 2001. I am currently celebrating 15 years of service as an on-air personality, a public affairs host, as well as working as an audio engineer, commercial production assistant, producer for Radio One's cluster of stations here in Charlotte, including 105.3 R&B and Praise 102.5 FM and 610 AM. 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And I've had these clients for quite a few years now, one of which goes back to 2015. I think Bishop was, about 2015. My other clients I've had probably 5, 6, 7 years. So I know my way around the commercial and music production process. And I also programmed my own internet radio station, Fire Jams, for 2 years, which focused on the genres of R&B and hip hop and gospel music. And I programmed those stations. So that's my background with regard to radio and this thing that we all love called music. So here we are. We are in the midst of an incredible moment in music innovation. And you know, I am old enough to remember when the 8-track tape evolved into the cassette tape. Y'all remember that? And I know I'm going to prick some memories here. I remember driving in my mom's car and watching her slide that 8-track tape in the 8-track deck. I remember when the cassette tape evolved from the 8-track to cassette, and the vinyl records evolved into CDs, and the boombox, which I carried everywhere. I remember how that evolved into the CD player. I'm going somewhere with this, folks. Just stay with me. I remember using a pencil to rewind the cassette tape, or using scotch tape to repair the cassette tape so you could still hear your favorite songs on that cassette. Do you remember watching older folks put a penny on the arm of the record player to keep the record from skipping? Those were some extraordinary days, but things have evolved. And even more extraordinary is how innovation and technology is making the music we enjoy more accessible and, quite frankly, convenient. As you know, instead of the bulky headphones, I can enjoy listening to my favorite hits in the slimmest of earphone technology. That's where we are. That's where innovation takes us. And I got to go back to this before I forget this point. I remember using cassette tapes to record my radio show back during my 88.1 WYGG days in Jersey, and how that station was moving from cassette to CD. And now new innovation has us appreciating MP3 and WAV formats to enjoy crisper, clearer, cleaner music. We are in some fascinating times, family. And I remember when the digital synthesizers came out, became mainstream. And I remember the critiques and the criticism of that technology. I remember the critiques and criticism of sampling. I mean, hostility towards sampling at one point before it became mainstream. I remember when the synthesizers, the drum machines, auto-tunes, even if you think about the phonograph, it was an innovation that was criticized by a whole bunch of people before it came to the market. Do you know how badly synthesizers were considered soulless? Because that is the language that we are hearing today with regard to AI music. Soulless. Similar language we heard in the early synthesizer days. Soulless music is what we're hearing today. So why am I taking you back to those incredible moments in the evolution of music technology? Because, family, we are smack dab in the middle of the next iteration of music technology. And of course, as I mentioned, it's AI music. I'm going to drop a couple of quotes here, some stats that you will find quite illuminating. Quote, roughly 75,000 fully AI-generated songs are uploaded to major streaming platforms daily. Over 2 million AI tracks are published to streaming services each month. So I want to be clear, family. This technology, this new iteration in music is not going anywhere, despite efforts to halt its growth, despite efforts to stop its reach. There is a lot of hate of AI music, especially from quarters of the industry that feel threatened by the technology. Technology, I might add, completely undermines the exorbitant cost of production and studio time. A lot of folks in the production business are threatened by the fact that this technology is or may undermine their potential to make money. That's what all the noise is about. Part of the noise. Now, let me quote this real quick. It says, the lower end of producer scale says artists were charged between $50 to $150 plus to book studio time from upward to 12 hours. And we're talking about a range of $500 to $2,500. And I want y'all to look that up. When you look at the mid-level project studios, anywhere from $50 to $100 per hour. And let me tell you, I don't want to get started on major commercial studios. $150 to $300 an hour or $1,500 a day. That's a lot of money. And family, I am telling you, you want to know where a lot of the AI, anti-AI noise is coming from? Coming from folks like this. Now, I want you to consider this. Apart from writing the lyrics and perhaps recording an instrumental part on my piano, I can fully produce a song in all of its iteration in a matter of minutes, depending on the kind of arrangement and sound that I'm looking for. I have a studio in my house with all the requisite equipment, and I can tell you the cost to fully produce an incredible track is a fraction of the time, fraction of the cost of other producers and other studios, a fraction, family, a fraction. Now, I'm going to end it here, but I want you to stay tuned for part two of this broadcast. What I'm going to do next week is a deep dive into the history of some of the most celebrated musical instruments, tools, and software programs that were once ridiculed, received enormous backlash from the gatekeepers of various music genres. The backlash was absolutely incredible, and taking you through this history will help you better appreciate why AI-generated music isn't going anywhere. In fact, we are literally at the embryonic stages of this incredible technology, much like the piano and like the saxophone. When the gatekeepers were viscerally opposed to those technologies, you had no idea the hostility, the persons that created the saxophone and the piano, the hostility they faced.
1: Thank you, Lord.
0: But eventually and inevitably, those particular tools of creating music became mainstream. So next week, that's what we are going to tackle. For now, here's the final song of the show, Prayers of a Village. We'll be back in a moment.

0: I remember a time.
1: Hey, John, why so glum?
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7: 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I'm your host, Ron Holland. 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It's Ron Holland across those social media platforms, and for YouTube, it's Ron H. Period. 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
2: 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This battle ain't yours. It's the Lord's. 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
1: It is action. It's a sacrifice. It's a demonstration. Watch this. That I care about your needs being met. This is why we minister one to another. The husband is supposed to minister to the wife, and the wife is supposed to minister to the husband. I minister to your needs. You minister to my needs. Even if you have to sacrifice. Because that's what love is. God, Jesus ministered to our needs, and he had to sacrifice. That's what happens. Does it always feel good? Somebody say no. You think it felt good to Jesus hanging on the cross, dying for your sins? Ooh, this feel good. Beat me again. Ooh, hit me again. Ooh, that feel. No, it didn't feel good. Love doesn't always feel good. That's why you can't measure love or define love by feelings. Praise God. Love is the highest expression of maturity. This is how I know you are mature. How do you know? How do you know, Pastor, if I'm growing? I come here every Sunday. I come here on Wednesday. I read my Bible. But how do I know I'm really growing? You know you are really growing by your love for one another. How much you're willing to sacrifice. If you're sacrificing more than what you did 5 years ago, you know your love is increasing. Oh, Brother Pastor, I don't want to hear that. Amen, somebody. What are you willing to give up for peace? I'm not talking about in a foreign country. I'm talking about even in your own home. What about the pride that you have? Are you willing to give that up for peace in your home? Come on, somebody. Smile at me. Oh, Brother Pastor, but I'm in love. You know, y'all hear me quote this all the time in this church. Charm is deceptive and beauty is fleeting. But the Bible says, but a woman that fears the Lord is to be praised. What happens when the looks go? Oh, y'all ain't saying that. What happens, you know? When you say, you... Because if Jesus tarry, we're going to age.
2: Amen.
1: Come on now.
2: Amen.
1: I remember what some of you used to look like when you were 16. I remember what I used to look like. Come on, somebody.
2: Amen.
1: Praise God. But thank God be the glory in a moment, in a twinkling of an eye. Guess what, JT? I'm going to be 22 again. Birthday, Brother JT. Praise the Lord. I'm going to be 22. We're going to change. How many know we're going to be changed? We're going to be changed in a moment, in a twinkling of an eye. You're going to receive your glorified bodies. Amen, somebody. No more sickness. No more dying. Amen. Glory be. God knows how to reverse the curse. Mm-hmm. He knows how to reverse the curse. Praise God. I believe, this is just my crazy self. Amen, somebody. I believe that God already showed us a glimpse of what it's going to be like with the story of Abraham and Sarah. That's just me. I believe that it was God who reversed the aging process.
2: Yeah.
1: There's a glimpse. He gave, I believe God gave us a glimpse. I can hold my faith. I can put my faith towards something in the Bible that God has already done to show me what it's going to be like when we receive our glorified bodies. I don't think Pharaoh would have put an old, decrepit looking woman in his harem if God had not reversed the aging process for Sarah. Oh, let me move on. Y'all ain't. come on, somebody. Both of them, their bodies were not strong enough to produce a child. I believe God put his super on the natural.
2: That's right.
1: And God's going to put his super on your natural.
2: Amen.
1: I believe Adam and Eve in the garden were crowned with God's glory.
2: Yeah.
1: I believe it. Where they were not meant to die. And when the glory lifted, man became frail, feeble. Yeah. But it was God's glory that kept him. We see these, I'm all off. Anyway, but we see this all throughout. Keisha, I'm telling you, where God can keep the sandals of the children of Israel from wearing out in the desert. That's too good to be true. It's supernatural.
2: Yeah.
1: And so don't sit here and tell me that he can't keep you and give you a glorified body and reverse the aging process.
2: Amen.
1: For your mortal bodies.
2: Mortal
1: body. Y'all ain't.
2: Thank you.
1: Amen, somebody. Somebody say God is good. And I'm not talking about Star Trek. I'm not talking about anything spooky. I'm talking about nothing is impossible with God.
2: That's right.
1: Somebody say nothing is impossible.
2: Nothing
1: is impossible with God.
2: That's right.
1: Kayla said, I'm as young now as I was back then. God preserved them all these years, watch this, to go into his promise. Now, here's the thing. If you go back and you study that out, you will see that Caleb, his promised land was filled with giants. So God, boy, I'll tell you, boy, God said, I'm going to take the oldest person out of the group and give them the hardest challenge. So that you can know that it's not by might nor by human power, but by my spirit, says the Lord.
2: Hallelujah.
1: Ain't it just like God?
2: Yeah, it is.
1: God said, what you're calling feeble, what you're calling weak, what you're calling minority, God said, that's the same, that's what I'm going to use to get the glory.
2: That's right.
1: Come on, somebody. That's just like God. I don't believe, while I'm on this, I might as well keep on going. I don't believe, as Bishop Blue said, I don't believe that Samson was a big guy who looked so big and strong with muscles. I believe Samson looked like a regular dude. But it was God's super on the natural. Because God did not want anybody to mistake that the reason why Samson had so much success was because he lifted a lot of weights. Because he was so big and strong. He was the Hulk. No. I believe, ladies and gentlemen, God used a regular Joe, put his anointing on him, And he will allow him to conquer Israel's enemies, because God said, you need to know I'm with him. People need to know God is with you, not because of what you have at first, because of what you don't have. Y'all ain't saying nothing. And then when you get it, people say, oh, I know God was with you. Because I remember when you didn't have anything. But see, what happens is we've been told by the world to fake it till you make it. Fake it till you make it. Fake it till you make it. Amen, somebody. Fake it. No. Get them 5 carrots out of your baby girl's ear if they ain't real. Come on, somebody. Let them start off with something small. Amen. I remember when your baby had cubic zirconias. Now look at them now. Amen, somebody. So that's what the world teaches you. Fake it till you make it. But you ain't got to fake it with God. You don't have to fake it with God. Listen to this. I'm going to keep on and I'm going to close shortly. We said love is the highest expression of maturity. Affection without love becomes kindness without sacrifice. This is not a random list that I'm giving you. This is spiritual architecture. A structure built upward, layer by layer. See, Minister Preacher back in the day used to talk about the whole woman. I'm talking about the whole man, which includes woman and man, the whole man. God is concerned about the whole man, spirit, soul, and body. Amen, somebody. God is just not concerned about your spirit. He's concerned about your spirit, your soul, and your what? Your body. What did it say in James 1, 21st verse? What did it say? James 1, 21. What did it say? Sorry, put that on the screen. James 1, 21. James, I think it's James 1. There it is. There it is. It says, therefore, lay aside all filthiness and overflow of wickedness, and receive with meekness, watch this, the implanted word, which is able to save what? Your soul. Put that in the AMPC. So get rid of all uncleanness and the rampant outgrowth of wickedness, and in a humble, gentle, modest spirit, receive and welcome the word. Amen. The word. Somebody say the word. Which is implanted and rooted in what? Your hearts. Contains the power to save your what? Your souls. Receive with meekness the word. What is the word capable and able to do? Save your soul. Tell your neighbor your soul need to be saved. Yeah. Amen, somebody. Praise God. God is concerned about your whole being. Is he not? Yeah. Y'all believe that? But Peter doesn't just tell us what to build. He tells us what matters. Point 3. Put it on the screen. If these qualities are increasing, growth, what does it do? Produces discernment. People say, how can I grow in discernment? How can people, because the church wants to grow in discernment. But you know how do you grow in discernment? By adding to your faith all these things that Peter suggested. You have no other choice but to grow in discernment when you add these things to your faith. Your discernment does not increase by Your discernment does not increase by you locking yourself in a closet in the dark trying to be spiritual. Put that back on the screen for me, sir. If these qualities are increasing, growth produces what? Discernment. If these qualities are increasing, discernment has to be produced. Second Peter 1:8, put this on the screen. Second Peter 1:8, it says, "For if these things are yours and abound." See how I put that in? If these things are yours and abound, you will neither be barren nor unfruitful in the knowledge of our Lord Jesus Christ. This is what we got to get back to. We got to get back to the hunger of wanting to know Jesus. Who he is, what he is, and what he wants to do for you. Oh, let me say that again. Who he is, what he is, and what he wants to do for you. Who he is, what he is, and what he wants to do for you. We got to get back. We got to stop trying to want to be entertained in the church and get back to wanting to know Jesus. Are you with me? Now, what does growth protect you from? What does growth protect you from? Well, growth protects you from spiritual stagnation. Sorry, you can take that off the screen. It protects you from spiritual stagnation. Growth protects you from emotional instability. Sometimes I'm up, sometimes I'm down. Sometimes I'm level to the ground. No, but in my heart I know the storm is passing over. Praise God. Amen, somebody. If you are going to grow, ladies and gentlemen, you got to be emotional, stable. Because growth protects you from emotional instability. That's a issue that a lot of employers are having today, is the fact that their workers don't have emotional intelligence. Growth also protects you from doctrinal confusion. This is why people are so confused. You're listening to one preacher one day, you turn on that preacher the next day, and what happens is, ladies and gentlemen, that that person may be confused in their doctrine. And then now you're confused because you're listening to everybody. I don't listen to everybody. I don't listen to every preacher. Come on, somebody. I don't listen to every preacher just because they look good, sound good, got a big church. Who's ministering, who's preaching sound doctrine according to the word? I don't care what you look like. I don't care what kind of suit you got on.

apostolic anointing in the church is so important. Paul had to deal with these issues where these false teachers were coming in to try to deceive the saints of God in Christ Jesus. Some of them trying to get them to follow the law of Moses. When we were in a new dispensation, Jesus has set us free. So Paul had to keep writing. Stay away from these people. He said, I don't care even if an angel comes to you and try to preach a doctrine other than what I have laid the foundation for, you do not receive it. I don't care who the messenger is and what they come doing. They can come do all the miracles. If their doctrine does not line up with the apostolic foundations or faith and the word of God, you don't receive it. Amen. Growth also protects us, watch this, from unfruitfulness. Unfruitfulness. How many are we supposed to bear fruit? Jesus said, if you abide in me and my word abide in you, you can ask what you will and it shall be given to you. And when you abide in the vine, you're going to produce what? Much fruit. Where's that found at? John what? Is it John 7? Unica, what is it? 15? What is it? What is it? John 15. Let's look at John 15. I knew she knew the word. Praise God. Praise God. The true vine. Give me verse 1. Let's put, notice what Jesus says. He says, I am the what? True vine. And my Father is the vine dresser. Verse 2. Says, every branch in me that does not bear fruit, he takes away. And every branch that bears fruit, he prunes that it may bear what? More fruit. That's why you go through a pruning process. Oh, but I'm producing fruit. But the goal is more fruit. Verse 3, notice what it says. You are already clean because of the word which I have spoken to you. The word makes you clean. Verse 4. Abide in me, and I in you. And as the branch cannot bear fruit of itself unless it abides in the vine, neither can you unless you abide what? In me. In me. We might as well go ahead and read verse 5. We might as well. And it says, I am the vine, and you are the branches. He who abides in me and I in him bears what? A little bit of fruit. Just a small quantity. Much fruit. For without me, you can do nothing. Let's read verse 6. If anyone does not abide in me, he is cast out as a branch and is withered, and they gather them and throw them into the fire, and they are what? Burned. You know what I want to do? Yeah, let's read verse 7. Put that in the Amplified, though, for time's sake. And then I'm going to stop right here. It says, if you abide in me, is that Amplified? Put in the AMPC. There it is. If you live in me, this is why I want you to see it in the AMPC. If you live in me, abide vitally, united to me, and my words remain in you and continue to live in where? Where? In your mind. In your hearts. And I'm talking, when I say mind, I'm talking about mental assent. No, we're not talking about mental assent. We're talking about your heart. Ask whatever you will, and it shall be done for you. Tell your neighbor, say, are you abiding in the vine?

And I'm going to close with this. When these virtues increase, we just talked about those virtues, right? When these virtues increase, again, because you got to deal with this soberly, because again, people are going to be trying to connect with power. And this is where the occult comes in. They're going to try to connect with power by thinking you got to do something external. But growth in the things of God is not how the world sees growth or even the occult. I don't care how many incense and sage you burn. That is not going to connect you to the vine. Y'all. Come on, somebody. I don't care what you burn. It's not going to connect you to the vine. Growing in these virtues increases discernment. When these virtues increase, so does clarity. When these things increase, so does insight. So don't say, Pastor, how do I grow in discernment? I want to see. I want to have clarity. Well, you grow in these virtues. How's your love walk? Get them every time. Get them every time. Yeah, I know you thought it was you reading your Bible. No, what's your love walk like? I can tell if you're going to grow in discernment and clarity and be able to see the things in the spirit like you're supposed to by the way you treat people. Man, get out of here with that. You can't even, I ain't spoke to my wife in a week. Man, go sit down. I let my husband know. I cuss him out all the time. Go sit down somewhere. I'm talking about, I love Jesus. I'm connected to God, man of God. And then you go try to prophesy over me. Sit down. Praise the Lord. Amen. I don't want to hear about your pastor. God is taking my tongues to another level. Yeah, your cussing tongues. That ain't God. That's the devil. When virtue increase, so does stability. Some people just everywhere. You ever notice that? Some people just everywhere. Everywhere. What do you want to do? What do you want to do? What do you want to do with your life? You 45 years old. Talking about you still want to be a professional drummer and you still living with your mama in the basement. What do you want to do? Somebody say stability. Virtues, when these virtues increase, so does spiritual authority. So does what? Spiritual authority. Truth, discernment, understanding, and spiritual insight are the themes of this epistle.

0: What is Peter saying? I got 50 seconds. If you grow, you will see clearly. If you grow, you will discern accurately. If you grow, you will not be deceived. Let me say it again. If you grow, you will see clearly. If you grow, you will discern accurately. If you grow, you will not be deceived. Amen, somebody. All right, let's stand to our feet. I'm going to start right there.
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0: Amen. Amen. Give your head bow. Father, the God of Abraham, the God of Isaac, the God of Jacob, we so grateful and so appreciative, God, that we lay down on last night, God, we're rose clothed in our right mind. We're so grateful and so appreciative. Once again, Father, we pray for those that's listening, those that's viewing, those in the sanctuary. You know the needs, you know the desires. God, I pray that you touch them from the crown of their head to the soles of their feet. And Father, most of all, we pray for that lost soul that's for us ever last too late. And God, once again, as the word is being preached, those that's viewing, those that's listening, and those in the sanctuary, God, give them something that they can hear in the word, that whatever they need, God, they'll have. And once again, Father, I must continue to decrease while you increase. Speak through these lips of clay. We give you praise, you give you honor. The gospel is done in Jesus' name, I pray. I always say, my brother, my sister, if you love God, come on, give him a hand clap. Amen. Amen. Okay, we're going to continue the message from Hebrews, the 10th chapter, 35 through 39. That's where our text is coming from. And our subject is, Lord, whatever I face, give me the patience to endure. Lord, whatever I face, give me the patience to endure. Now, we started with patience. I'm setting the foundation before we actually go into message. And I got maybe two more scriptures dealing with patience. Now, we stopped at 1 Timothy 6, chapter 10 through 11, and we'll continue there. Michelle Chrissy, will you get me 2 Peter, the first chapter, 1 through 15, and sometimes you got to get to read the whole scripture to get a meaning of what it's talking about. And the verse dealing with patience of being my sixth verse. So in 2 Peter, the first chapter, 1 through 15, dealing with patience.
1: Simon Peter. A servant and an apostle of Jesus Christ.
0: We say about James, but you don't hear too much of the day. He said I was an apostle, but he said I'm a servant first. So we have to just stick with the Bible. We're all as a servant of Jesus Christ. You might not be no preacher, but you're still a servant of Jesus Christ. Please read.
1: To them that have obtained like precious faith.
0: Yes.
1: With us through the righteousness of God.
0: Yes.
1: And our Savior Jesus Christ.
0: Please read.
1: Grace and peace be multiplied unto you.
0: Uh-huh.
1: Through the knowledge of God.
0: Yes.
1: And of God our Lord.
0: Yes.
1: According as his divine power hath given unto us all things that pertain unto life and godliness.
0: So what Peter was doing, he's speaking not to sinners, he's speaking to the church. Speaking to the church. And the word today is speaking to the body of Christ. So what he was doing is going around to different churches and encouraging them. Not the courage to give, you know, I know people don't like this, to give money. When you get in the pulpit and the word, you preaching, encouraging the people to love God, I believe this word. Please read.
1: Through the knowledge of him that hath called us to glory and virtue.
0: To the knowledge of him. You know, if you're saved, you got to give your own self a hand clap. I always say the greatest decision that you are making life wherever you spend eternity. Because all the time, I say all the time, after you leave this earth, it is the judgment. And I am so happy that I'm saved. Are you happy to say? Y'all say, God, I'm so happy that I heard the word, and God, I belong to you. Just reminisce those that saved and those maybe not saved, those maybe listening and not saved. Just remember the things that we used to do. Now, when I was out there doing things, I didn't think about dying. They crossed my mind. I didn't think about that. But I thank God for mercy. If I'd have died, I'd been lost. Please read, my sister.
1: Whereby are given unto us,
0: yes,
1: exceeding great and precious promises.
0: Precious. When I was reading, precious. Good, but precious. So God wants to have the precious things of him. Precious. Something is precious. It's worth a lot. Please read.
1: That by these ye might be partakers of the divine nature.
0: Yes.
1: Having escaped the corruption that is in the world through lust.
0: Uh-huh.
1: And besides this.
0: Listen. In the world through lust. And lust is more than sex. Lust house. Lust money. Lust car. And I could go on down the line. Please read.
1: And beside this.
0: What?
1: Giving all diligence, add to your faith virtue.
0: Virtue.
1: And to virtue, knowledge.
0: Uh-huh.
1: And to knowledge, temperance.
0: Yes.
1: And to temperance, patience.
0: There we go, patience.
1: And to patience, godliness.
0: Now read on down a little bit more.
1: And to godliness, brotherly kindness.
0: Yes.
1: And to brotherly kindness, charity.
0: Love. Read.
1: For if these things be in you.
0: If these things. This is where. If these things. Not who I am. Not a title. If these things be in you, what?
1: And abound.
0: And abound. In you and abound. Not just saying it with words. If these things be in you, those. Read it over again.
1: For if these things be in
0: if
1: you.
0: If these things be in you, what?
1: And abound.
0: And abound in you now. What?
1: They make you that ye shall neither be barren nor.
0: Neither be barren. So it's the word. Go ahead, sister. I get excited.
1: Nor unfruitful in the knowledge of our Lord Jesus Christ.
0: So I'm saying, if that be in you, then you are not barren. Yeah. Amen. That's the word. That's the word. You won't be barren. You'll be what? Read, sister.
1: But he that lacks.
0: No, go back to it. You'll be what? Not barren, but what?
1: Nor unfruitful in the.
0: Nor unfruitful. So if these things in me, I would be fruitful in the word of God. Yes, sir. This is what I'm saying. You ain't got to go to the Bible and see where it is. It'll be in your mind. If you read the word, then those things will be, you'll quote scripture without going to the Bible. Are you listening to me? It's people in other countries that can't even carry that. I heard somebody years ago, they would take part of the Bible and tear it up. And you read that, and then you change the word of God. And they cherish that. And folk in the United States probably got Bibles all over the house with dust on them. Let me tell you something. We're blessed people in the States. You won't go to China with no Bible. You won't go to North Korea with a Bible. You won't go to Saudi Arabia with talk about Jesus. Why I'm preaching like this, my brother, my sister, we are living in the last days. If you see what's happening right now, you see what's happening right now. I heard a preacher preach on that about Iran. Talk about, I don't get that. May God, yes I am. It says the old Iran. And some things have to happen to bring Jesus. Yes. We don't like it. But something got to happen to bring the Messiah back. Might not like it, might not feel good, but something have to happen, missionary, to bring Jesus. But the Christians got to have patience to let God do what he got to do. Better hear what I'm saying. You better hear what I'm saying. Please read, sister.
1: But he that lacketh these things is blind.
0: Listen, he that lacketh these things, you blind. I'm breaking that word down, ain't it? You blind. And a blind person, they can't see. Is that your Bible? If you ain't got it, you blind. This ain't no shout message. Yeah, it is. I got more than a blessing for you. I got the word in you. Put the word in you. Come on. You got the word in you, gives where you can have what you want to have. Come on here. All you got to do is speak it. If you need it. So if I got the word in me, all I got to do is speak it, have the faith, and it's mine. Better hear what I'm saying. You might not have no food, but you can speak it. It might not be no steak, but heaven can fill you up. For whatever happened in life, you got to have faith. Say, whatever happened in my life, I must have faith. Read, sister.
1: And cannot see afar off.
0: You can't even see. Can't see afar off. You ain't got that other stuff. You ain't got patience. People want to come. Shout me. Hallelujah. God damn it. Ain't nothing wrong with that. But you'll be there. You got to get some word in you. Because the hallelujah, the shouting, they don't get nothing off of you.
2: Yes, sir.
0: Read, sister.
1: And hath forgotten that he was purged from his old sin.
0: Read.
1: Wherefore,
0: aren't you glad you purged from your old sin? You ought to give him a hallelujah. Say, God, I'm glad the things I used to do, I don't do them no more. High five somebody. I don't do them no more. They ain't loud enough for me. Come on. High five. I say, I'm so glad that the things I used to do, I don't do no more. Now throw up your hands and say, thank you, Lord. Sometimes I think about the things that I used to do, I get scared now.
1: God, I thank you.
0: Yeah. That's all behind me. I don't want to do them no more. Because I tasted Jesus. If you watch me, you stand up in it and you still want to do what you used to do a long time ago, you need to get saved some more. But get the Holy Ghost. No, you need to sanctify yourself. Recess, we talk about patience.
1: Wherefore, the rather,
0: yes,
1: brethren, give diligence to make your calling and your election sure.
0: For if brethren, give diligence. Ain't my job. Ain't nobody's job. That's your job. That's my job. Make sure. I got to check me. You got to check you. You know if you're doing right or wrong. You know if you ain't reading your Bible. You know if you're slipping and dipping and chewing. What's dipping? Snuff. What's chewing? Backer. I don't do that. I sanctify myself. I didn't do it. I didn't do that when I was in the world. Mm-mm. Not me. I didn't do that when I was in the world. I ain't doing that. I'm going to tell y'all something. I was young, and I tried that one time. But I went because I couldn't do it around my house because my daddy was saved and sanctified. So I got way out on the highway, and I got a plug in the back. I said, what's that stuff say? And I started chewing that stuff, and I swallowed something. I say, that ain't for me. You know, you see stuff when you're young, and you want to try it. Didn't try it no more. We say, sir, I messed up. I didn't know what I was doing then. Okay, all right, okay. Read, sister.
1: For if ye do these things,
0: ye
1: shall never fall.
0: What? Hey, sister.
1: For so an entrance shall minister unto you abundantly.
0: Read.
1: Into an everlasting kingdom of our Lord and Savior Jesus Christ. Wherefore, I will not be negligent to put you away in remembrance of these things.
0: So what is he doing? He's encouraging the church. Amen. What I'm doing, I'm preaching today, encouraging the church. I ain't got no blessing paying. Pay your tithe. Pay offering. Read, sister.
1: Though you know them.
0: Do you know them?
1: And be established in the present truth.
0: Read.
1: Yea, I think it meet as long as I am in this tabernacle.
0: This is what he's saying. As long as I'm in this tabernacle. In this natural body. So he's encouraging the church. I'm in this body. So when I leave, read, sister.
1: To stir you up by putting you
0: in. I say, what I'm trying to do. Guess what? Doing what, Peter? I'm trying to stir you up. Long as I'm in this body. Long as I'm in this body. Guess what? I ain't got no blessing plan. But I'm going to stir you up in that word. I said, I'm going to stir you up in that word. I said, I'm going to stir you up in that word. Yeah. They stir me up. Not with money. But stir me up in the word of God. Hallelujah. Read, sister.
1: By putting you in remembrance.
0: Putting you in remembrance what?
1: Knowing that shortly I must put off this my tabernacle.
0: He was saying, now guess what? I got to take this off. I got to get out of here, in my words. Read, sister.
1: Even as our Lord Jesus Christ has showed me.
0: So what was he saying? Just like Jesus left, I'ma leave. I'ma leave. We ought to have our family so stirred up. Stirred up. Guess what? You might sow and somebody come in water. How many people, we all got unsaved loved ones in our family. You ever witnessed to them? Amen. Not all the time, you got to say. When God move upon you. Read, sister.
1: Moreover, I will endeavor that you may be able after my decease.
0: Yes.
1: To have these things always in remembrance.
0: Come on, give God praise. Amen. Still talking about God. One more scripture. Give me First Thessalonians, the first chapter, 1-10. And Pace is going to come in the third verse, okay?
1: Paul and Silvanus.
0: Yes.
1: And Timothy.
0: And Timothy.
1: Unto the church of Thessalonia.
0: Yes. Love you the Lord. See you next week. God bless you.
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0: Welcome to the Exodus in Ministry Radio broadcast featuring Reverend Dr. Darrell A. Blue, Senior Pastor of Little Rock AME Zion Church, located at 401 North McDowell Street in Charlotte, North Carolina. The aim of this broadcast is to empower believers to make our awesome God's Word the undisputed truth while leading the lost to Christ. Now, at the end of the broadcast, information will be given about the church's website as well as an opportunity to obtain this message. Now, the Bible declares in Romans 10 and 17, "So then faith cometh by hearing, and hearing by the word of God." So without further ado, it's the Little Rock Choir followed by the preaching of Reverend Dr. Darrell A. Blue. Be blessed.
1: Reverend Simon Josie, if you would stand, we'd recognize you. God bless you. Amen. All right, youth and young adults, bless us in song.
2: Come on, clap your hands.

0: If you would go with me to the book of Daniel, you're going to have to use your Bibles and electronic application today. It won't be on the screen. Daniel chapter 4. And we will begin at verse 1. And I'll be reading from the New Revised Standard Version. When you have it, say, I got it. If you need a few moments, say, hold up. All right. Heard a few hold ups. Daniel chapter 4, beginning at verse 1. All right, mother has it. All right, let's go. Daniel chapter 4, beginning at verse 1, reads as does from the New Revised Standard Version. King Nebuchadnezzar, to all people, nations, and languages that live throughout the earth, may you have abundant prosperity. The signs and wonders that the Most High God has worked for me, I am pleased to recount. How great are his signs, how mighty his wonders. His kingdom is an everlasting kingdom, and his sovereignty is from generation to generation. I, Nebuchadnezzar, was living at ease in my house and prospering in my palace. I saw a dream that frightened me. My fantasies in bed and the visions of my head terrified me. So I made a decree that all the wise men of Babylon should be brought before me in order that they might tell me the interpretation of the dream. Then the musicians, the enchanters, the Chaldeans, and the diviners came in, and I told them the dream, but they could not tell me its interpretation. At last, Daniel came in before me, he who was named Belteshazzar, after the name of my God, and who is endowed with the spirit of the holy gods. And I told him the dream. If you will go to verse 28. All this came upon King Nebuchadnezzar. At the end of 12 months, he was walking on the roof of the palace of Babylon. And the king said, "Is it not magnificent, Babylon, which I have built as a royal capital by my mighty power and for my glorious majesty?" While the words were still in the king's mouth, a voice came from heaven, "O King Nebuchadnezzar, to you it is declared, the kingdom has departed from you. You shall be driven away from human society, and your dwelling shall be with the animals of the field, and you shall be made to eat grass like oxen, and 7 times shall pass over you until you have learned that the Most High has sovereignty over the kingdom of mortals and gives it to whom he will." Let me read verse 34 and we done. When the period was over, I, Nebuchadnezzar, lifted my eyes to heaven, and my reason returned to me. I blessed the Most High and praise and honor the one who lives forever. For his sovereignty is an everlasting sovereignty, and his kingdom endures from generation to generation. The word of God for the people of God. Thanks be to God. Let us pray. Eternal God, we thank you for this time. And now, God, I ask that you would allow the words of my heart and meditations, the words of my mouth and meditations of my heart to be acceptable in your sight, O Lord, my strength and my redeemer. We pause now, God, asking that in this atmosphere that you would allow your salvation, your healing, your deliverance, release your breakthrough power, that we will leave this place better than we entered, knowing, oh God, that this is your house, a space, God, that you can do all things. And so, God, make your word plain, that your people might hear and see you only. It's in Jesus' name we do pray. Amen. For a few moments on this Sunday morning, I want to talk from the thought, when God breaks you to save you. Y'all put on your seatbelts. When God breaks you to save you. Daniel chapter 4 is different than any other chapter in the book of Daniel. If you take note, you will notice that Daniel chapter 4 is written in the first person. These are not the words of Daniel. These are the words of King Nebuchadnezzar. He pens his personal testimony. And he says to everyone that is listening, he says, I, the king, Nebuchadnezzar, was prospering. Everything around me was great. He said, but then I came to a realization. I had a dream. And in that dream, I saw a tree that was prosperous. And the Bible says that the tree reached up into the sky, fed everything, took care of everything. But something happened that the tree was cut down. It troubled him. It vexed his spirit because he was trying to figure out, what does this dream mean? And I want you to notice something, because the text says that he called in his people first. And what's interesting is, it's not like this is the first time that King Nebuchadnezzar needs an interpretation, because if you go back just one chapter, Daniel interprets his first dream. But the text says that instead of calling Daniel, who he has promoted, he calls his people, because here's what he wants to do. He wants to give his God credit. And so he says, I'm not going to ask Daniel, because Daniel has already proven that he has the God that is most high. But I'm trying to prove that my God is just as good as Daniel's God. And so what he does is he invites his people to interpret the dream for him. But the problem is, they still cannot interpret the dream for King Nebuchadnezzar. But I want to go real quickly, look at verse 3, because we're going to walk through the text just a little bit. The text says, how great are his signs? Now, he starts off by saying that this God is great. But let me just go to verse 2. The signs and wonder that the Most High God has worked for me. So Nebuchadnezzar acknowledges that the Most High God has done something for him. But do you notice what he says in the text in verse 2? He says the signs and wonders that the Most High, he does not say only. He says the Most High. In other words, Nebuchadnezzar says there is a hierarchy of gods. And Daniel, I put your God at the top, but I also have my gods underneath him. Well, what does that say to us? Here's what it says. Here's the application for us. We can make God first. But if we ever create idols out of people, things, possessions, selfish desires, we can have God at the top. But God does not like it when he's not the only. And so he says here, I give credit to the Most High God because he's shown me that he is a great and mighty God. He says, but I also give credit to my gods. And we got to be careful in today's time.
1: not to put our other things on the pedestal or the same level or even in the same category that God is. And so he says to them as he's writing his personal testimony, he says, I recognize this God. But then in verse 3, he says, his kingdom is an everlasting kingdom. His sovereignty is from generation to generation. And here's what this means. It simply means every generation has to make a conscious choice to choose to obey, know, and worship God for yourself. What are you saying, Pastor? I'm saying this. Your grandmother, mother, father, aunties, uncles can know God for themselves. But until you and your generation choose to know and serve him, you and the generation may be cut off. If you don't choose to make him the only. And you know what's the difficult part? There are so many things that are trying to grab our attention and make us feel like we have to give ourselves over to so many other things. And that's what King Nebuchadnezzar was struggling with. He was saying to himself, look at what I've accomplished. Look at what I've done. I'm the man in this time. Who's greater than me? When I look at all that my hands have created, who can compare to me? History will record that Nebuchadnezzar was one of the greatest builders, architects of his day. As a matter of fact, he created something dedicated to his wife that in his time was known as one of the seven wonders of the world. Known throughout history. But what God was trying to remind Nebuchadnezzar of is you may be high on earth. And you may build and accomplish things on earth. He says, but I am a sovereign God who created the heavens and the earth, and you will never amount to me. God sometimes has to put us in a space that he humbles us and reminds us that without me, you cannot accomplish anything. See, the world will pat you on the back. And if you notice, you know how difficult it is to pat yourself on the back. Have you ever noticed that? And you know why it is? God didn't want you to get full of yourself. And on the reverse, have you ever noticed how hard it is to kick yourself? Because he didn't want you to beat yourself down either. He wants us to stay balanced, to recognize that if it was not for God working in and through me, I don't have the ability to accomplish much.

0: God is about to cut you down. But can I show you, because you may miss it in the text. Can you go to verse 23? The Bible says that, and whereas the king saw a holy watcher, that's an angel, coming down from heaven and saying, cut down the tree and destroy it, but leave the stump and roots in the ground with a band of iron and bronze in the grass of the field. Can I show you the grace of God in this? This is what I love, because even when we get so high on ourselves, even when we feel like Nebuchadnezzar and we got our branches stretched out almost like a little peacock, here's the grace in the text. The text says that God sends the angel down. He says, cut everything down, but he says, destroy it. But when he says, leave the stump and the roots in the ground, meaning preserve the most important part of the tree. When God could have uprooted me. When I think about how many times I failed, how many times I chose to do my own thing, go my own way. God did not uproot me. God just cut me back to a place that God could repurpose me and grow me. Because what he was trying to tell King Nebuchadnezzar, even though your heart is not right, I'm going to cut you back so that something can be planted in you, so that something can be repurposed in you and grow back in you the right way. But don't miss this, because he did not leave the tree vulnerable. He says, when you cut it, put iron and bronze around it. And in that day, those were the strongest two metals. Those were signs of protection and provision.
1: Thank you, Lord.
0: That even when I messed up, God loves me enough to cover me in my brokenness, to cover me in my wrong until I get it right.
2: Thank you, God. Thank you, God.
0: We serve a loving God, and that's why God, here's what he does. He does this so powerfully. He puts Nebuchadnezzar in a private place. Ooh, Lord have mercy. Yeah, y'all don't understand. I couldn't wait to get back. Test it, 1, 2. Okay, we're good now. He puts him in a private place so that he can deal with his private struggle, Brother Freeman. He doesn't expose him to the rest of the kingdom. Y'all not hearing me this morning? God loves us enough not to put our business on Front Street. That everybody has to know what your private struggle is. But he says, I will cover you in the midst of what you're going through until I can get your heart back in the right place. Until I can get your mind focused on what things I want you to focus on. See, sometimes we fight against brokenness. But you don't understand that God's brokenness is always a blessing. Now, you did not hear me say that it's always easy. But what he says here in the text, and even though this was a pagan king, now he doesn't worship God. But what the text is suggesting to us is that God loves everybody, and he wanted to give everybody an opportunity to get to know him for himself. Yes. That my journey may not be your journey, but I can appreciate my journey, that whatever path I go on, God has a way of helping us and walking with us along that journey and not leaving us by ourselves. He says he puts the band of iron and brass around them, and he says, I'm going to send you to the grass, and you're going to eat there. And then the

0: You're going to be bathed with the dew of heaven. You're going to be out there with the animals. I want you to catch this. Look at the one thing that God does to Nebuchadnezzar. He said, Nebuchadnezzar, I'm going to put you in a place because he says you are lofty in your thoughts about yourself. And so the one thing that helps you to think that way or have that mentality, I'm going to take from you. So he takes his mind. And this is powerful because what happens is he's saying to Nebuchadnezzar, I'm going to put you in a place where you can't even per se take care of yourself. And sometimes God will put us in a place of brokenness to show us that you really can't do the things for yourself that you think you can do. And so brokenness is sometimes a space so that God can teach you total dependence on him.
1: Amen.
0: So he's wrestling with his mind. He's in this space. And what I love is that when he gets there, the text suggests that he's there, but it doesn't happen right away. The Bible says that one day Nebuchadnezzar was minding his own business. And then in verse 28, it says, that, or 29, it says, at the end of 12 months, he was walking around and he began to say to himself, look at what I've done. Verse 31, while the words were still in the king's mouth, God sent an angel and says to Nebuchadnezzar, now's the time. You may not remember it, but 12 months ago, Daniel interpreted this dream for you. You did right. But as soon as you allow pride to creep up, I want you to catch this. Before he could say it, him simply thinking it,
1: well,
0: caused him to be put in a bad situation. And that's why it's so important that we ask God to guard our mind and our thoughts. Because it doesn't start with the action. It starts with what goes on up in here.
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1: What's up, everybody? My name is Pastor Jay from Mount Zion Christian Ministries right here in Charlotte, North Carolina, where we are changing lives through the Word of God and making disciples that will impact the world. 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Hey, I love you, and I'll be talking to you real soon.
5: Those things that have been laid up for us, now is the time that we possess them. And I am one, and I've shared this with you before, I'm kind of over watching other people have my blessing. I'm tired of watching people come in and go from my promised land, right? From the things that I have, that I know, and I'm not talking about that, I guess. What I know God said is mine, and here come all these other people with it. I remember when years ago I was in ninth grade, and on my ninth grade report card, my final report card, I made all A's and one C. And the way our honor roll system worked, if you got a C, even if with all A's and a C, I have an A average. You do the math, it's an A average. But that C automatically put me on the B honor roll. And in our school, the B honor roll people got a certificate. The A average people and the straight A people got a trophy. So I had an A average, but because of the way the standard was, I didn't get a trophy. And I remember watching all my little knuckleheaded friends who I knew I was smarter than walk up and get their trophy and smile and get inducted into the Honor Society. And I said that night, that May of my ninth grade year, I'm going to make straight A's for the rest of my schooling. I got fed up of watching other people have what I knew belonged to me. And it was after that, God's to be the glory, 10, 11, and 12th grade year, I made straight A's. Right? And so every time we had honors and awards, I knew I was racking up. I came in knowing I'm about to get this trophy, whatever, and that's all glory to God. But we've got to get to a point where we get tired of not having. We've got to grow up to the space where we say, I'm not going to, got to have like a bit of a Jacob mentality. Not that you literally have to fight with God as he did, but there's something about that mindset that says, I'm not moving till you bless me. I'm getting this blessing. Now, this year is my healing year. This is my year that the diagnosis is overturned. This is my year that the deed comes to my hand, that I walk off the lot with it paid in full. This is my year. This is my season. And you get people who talk about seasons like they come and go. But, you know, the Bible talks about, or teaches us rather, it doesn't say it explicitly, but it teaches us that from the day that Jesus was resurrected, we entered into the last days. So we've been in the last days for about 2,000 years. That's a season. So every day is my season of blessing. Y'all didn't hear what I said. Every day. I want you to keep this same New Year's energy in July, because the entire year is my year to take it and my year to have it. Say amen to that. So we want to lay hold of what he's already laid hold of us. And we shared on Sunday that he's even authorized us to take it all back. Everything that the devil stole, God is giving it back to us. And he's winning victories and battles for us that we don't even have to be there for. We just got to trust him that he's going to do it. And he will see it come into our hand. But we have to be mindful that there are barriers to our blessings. There are barriers to our blessings. Because as much as God wants you to have it, there's equally a devil who don't want you to have it. Right? Because you think about it. Now, God wants you to be healed because it proves he's the healer. The devil wants you to be sick because it proves God didn't heal. So as much as God wants you to get it, there's also an adversary that wants you to miss out on it. And the devil can be so subtle and fool us into missing our blessing. I don't want to miss no blessing. I don't want to miss no blessing, especially if it has my name on it. You let somebody else miss theirs, but don't let me miss mine and it has my name on it. Right. So we got to realize that there are barriers to it, and we need to keep that try to keep us out of our promised land. We got to know those barriers and beat them. Yeah. Right. Just because the barrier exists don't mean it has to keep you out. right? At my job where I work, I got promoted. I became a principal. So my key fob now opens way more buildings than it used to in years past. And I can get in places that I couldn't get into previously. Places I don't even have no reason to be in there. It's like in case of emergencies. But I just like every now and again going by and hearing that thing say beep, click. And they click over and I'm like, that green light, it just do something to you to know I can get in there now. Access, right? But there were days, just because the door is locked doesn't mean I can't get in. Just because they said you can't have it doesn't mean you can't have it. If the barrier exists, there is a barrier breaking God on the inside of you, right? That can bring the walls tumbling down. Say amen to that. Okay, so our promised land is our promised land. It belongs to you. It's yours. But how long are we going to stay outside of what's ours? I think about it this way. If someone came and gave you keys to a house, 5 bedrooms, 3, 4.5 baths, a pool in the back, a gym, you know, said it was paid in full, and not along with the keys, they gave you the deed. How many years are you going to stay in the house you're currently in? Even though you've got the keys and the deed. How long are you going to do that? And you know that because, and then this is why, this is what I'm talking about when I say the blessing is there. The gifting is there. The healing is there. We just got to go take it. Even more, what if they told you the keys and the deed are here at the office? You just got to come pick it up. I know some of y'all know, everybody now kind of does like direct deposit, but anybody ever work a job and they told you when your check was available? Anybody wave at me if you know what I'm talking about. You had to go pick it up, you know, on payday, your check is ready, you come pick it up. I mean, did you not go and pick it up? No, you went to go pick it up. You went to go pick it up. You probably harassed them all week. Is it ready? Is it ready? Is it ready? Is it ready? Is it ready? Then they feel like, come on and get it. I got yours to the side. Come and pick yours up. If it's available, go get it. Go get it. Look, somebody tell them, go get it. Look, somebody else. That was the wrong neighbor. They didn't say, I'm going. So look at somebody and tell them, go get it. Go get it. This is your year to take it. And so it is our year of conquest, but let's be realistic. There are conquest blockers. There are things, traps that the enemy designs to keep us out of what God has provided for us. Yes, there is an Eden. There are covenantal blessings. There is a promised land. There is prophetic utterance. There's a messianic redemption. There is revelation. But, everybody say but. There's also snakes in the garden. There's also an Egypt with a Pharaoh. There's also Amalekites and Philistines. There's also Jebusites and Pezerites. There's also a Babylon that exists. There's also the spirit of the Antichrist that is in the world. There's Sadducees and Pharisees. As much as God wants to give you, they're enemies that are trying to keep you out of it. But you got to have a winner's mindset that says no matter what comes in front of me. What did that verse say in Joshua? No man will be able to stand before you all the days of your life. To step in the ring with me is to mess up your record. You will be a winner as long as you stay out of my ring. But y'all better help me. As soon as you get in my ring, it was already determined you was going to lose. You was going to lose. Right? And we got to keep that mindset in us. So tonight I want to talk about conquest blockers, conquest blockers. And on your handout there, you have it. Let's look at Numbers chapter 13. And let's look at verses 1 through 2. This is in the New Living Translation. We're doing some more studying. Everybody say studying. Study. Unraveling these things to show you. Numbers 13, 1 through 2 in the New Living Translation. Let's read it together. Ready? 1, 2, 3. The Lord now said to Moses, send out men to explore the land of Canaan, the land I am giving to the Israelites. Send one leader from each of the 12 ancestral tribes. Okay, go send somebody in there to the land I am giving you. So what is he saying? Go look at what I already gave you. Go look at what's yours. Y'all missing it. Go look at what's yours. Drive around and go see what already belongs to you. No, you don't have keys. You don't have deed, but go look at it anyway. Because I'm telling you before you get there, I already gave it to you. It already belongs to you. Say, it's already mine. He had given them the land. All they had to do was go take it. All they had to do was go take it. All they had to do was go take it. I give you this example, this analogy. When we have family functions and things and we're out places and food has been prepared, my wife will ask me, babe, what do you want? I'll tell her I want a little bit of everything and this is this, and she'll make my plate for me. That's a good wife. Say amen to that. Right? She'll make my plate for me. Now, if she prepares the plate, lays it down in front of me, but I don't eat from it, that makes me stupid. I can't be mad at her, be like, well, why didn't she feed it to me? I am not going to feed you and you are able-bodied. Yeah. You can pick up your own fork and I'm not going to cut up because you're not two. Yeah. Y'all missing it. Yeah. You're not a child anymore. Yeah. You got some maturity and you got a little more revelation now than you had when you started. Yeah. You ought to be able to go do more for yourself than you could when you first got born again. I'm not going to sit here and chop it up for you in little pieces and make bruzy noises before you eat it. You better take what I put in front of you. So when he says healing is available, you better take what he put in front of you. Healing is the children's bread and I eat my fill. This land already belongs to you. The report of the land was great, but so was the opposition. They go into it, they spy it out, and they find out everything that God said was true. That's the dumb part to me, Sister Moya. If everything God said was true about the land, even the fact that there are giants and things on the inside, wouldn't that mean I could still take it? They went in there and they found out everything good about it. God said, well, that was true. So wouldn't I also believe that it's mine? That I can have it, that I can take it? Let's look at Numbers 13. It's that second verse there. Second passage there. 26 through 33. This is in the Message Bible. So it reads a little colloquial so we can understand it better. Let's read it together. 1, 2, 3. They presented themselves before Moses and Aaron and the whole congregation of the people of Israel in the wilderness of Paran at Kadesh. They reported to the whole congregation and showed them the fruit of the land. Then they told the story of their trip. We went into the land to which you sent us, and oh, it does flow with milk and honey. Just look at this fruit. The only thing is that the people who live there are fierce. Their cities are huge and well fortified. Worse yet, we saw descendants of the giant Anak. Amalekites are spread out in the Negev. Hittites, Jebusites and Amorites hold the hill country, and the Canaanites are established on the Mediterranean Sea and along the Jordan. Caleb interrupted, called for silence before Moses and said, let's go up and take the land now. We can do it. But the others said, we can't attack those people. They're way stronger than we are. They spread scary rumors among the people of Israel. They said, we scouted out the land from one end to the other. It's a land that swallows people whole. Everybody we saw was huge. Why, we even saw the Nephilim giants. The Anak giants come from the Nephilim. Alongside them, we felt like grasshoppers. And they looked down on us as if we were grasshoppers. So they come back and they bring this report that the land is good, but the people in it are too strong and we can't take it. Where did they come up with that? Who told them that? Who told them that? Nobody told them that. In fact, God even told Abraham thousands of years before this that all these people live in this land, but I'm going to give it to you anyway. You're going to drive them out and this is going to be your home. Right? So who cares if they're giants in the land? Who cares if somebody else already owns it? It belongs to you. It belongs to you. And they're reading this and it's somehow, I don't know how it happened or why it happened this way, but Caleb seemingly had a revelation about this thing that the other ones missed. They went in and looked at their promise and who had their promise and compared themselves to them. Caleb went in and compared God to them. And so he's looking at the giants and like, but what is a giant to the creator of mountains? What is a wall that you built to the creator of stone itself? We can go air this place out right now. I already got my room picked out. We can go tonight and get this promise, right? So he's trying to develop a conqueror's mentality. It's very frustrating as a leader when you're trying to lead people to take something and they're intent on not having it. Have you ever tried to feed a baby that didn't want to be fed? That'll stress you out. You done all the blip blip noises, you know. You done tried everything. You done added this to it and that to it. And little Junior is just determined. You finally surprise them and get it in their mouth. And then they spit it out. And it gets everywhere. Now you got to clean up the messages, the whole thing. You get so tired, you just take them out the little thing. And you let them roll and you let them crawl. Like, I just can't do it anymore. That's how it is if you've got good leaders that want you to actually have something. Yeah. I want you to own something. Y'all didn't hear what I said. I want you to actually own something that is yours and build from it. And here's how you know the difference between when you own something versus when you have something. When you own something and you die, it gets passed on. When you have something and you die, somebody's got to come take it. Somebody has to come take it or they got to come give it up. If you own your car right now, if you die and say, and they file they send in the death certificate and say, you know, so-and-so's passed away, they're not making the payments because they in heaven with Jesus, the bank gonna come take their car back. You had it, but you didn't own it. So we really gotta think, especially in culture, when we talk about possessions, do we really own it? Because if you own it, then it can be passed down. It's great that you got a lot of stuff, but what do you own? And then I'm going to push us a little further. I want you to own something of value. Yes. Well, you know, mom and them passed, but, you know, she deeded us all of her jewelry. It ain't worth nothing but $15. No, it ain't worth but $15 because you got all your jewelry from JCPenney. No, go to K's where they got to go in the back. Yeah. Own that diamond and we can pay for Junior's college off of that thing. Own something of value. Nothing wrong with cars, clothes, and money, but get something that's got some value in it that you can pass down. So the report is that the land is great, and this is what I want you to focus on. They said, next to these people, we felt like grasshoppers. Notice this. It didn't say we are grasshoppers. It said we felt like grasshoppers. And because they felt small, they could not go and take the land. So the block in their mind kept them out of the promise because it seemed like it was just too big for them to do. But God, I guarantee you, and you know that when they finally get to the point where they're actually taking it with Joshua, they did very little fighting. They did some battling, but most of the battles were won supernaturally. All God really wants you to do is just show up. Show up and I'll do the rest, but show that you believe in me by positioning yourself to get in the room. God is growing you up to be strong in him. All right. Look, somebody tell him, resist the urge to stay small. Resist the urge to stay small. To demonstrate his power, God's going to put you up against some big people. But you got to remember this, it ain't about you. Yeah. Put your hand over your heart. Put your hand over your heart right there. Everybody say this out loud. It's not about me. It's not about me. It's about God. So you're facing such and such, and it seems so big and so daunting, but it's not about you. It's to show that God can beat that too. That God through you can overcome that thing too. The battle is not yours. It's the Lord's. And God never loses. This is what Caleb was trying to get them to understand, that we can go because God is with us. He's for us. We can take it now. But they decided to stay small. It extended their journey 40 years. 40 years. It extended their journey 40 years. It cost them their lives. and they totally missed out on God's blessing. Now watch this. Nobody fought a single battle. Nobody grabbed a sword. No spear was thrown. No arrow was shot. They were completely denied because they lost the battle of their mind. They lost the battle in their mind that they could have it. What if I told you you could be healed and never get sick ever again? Would you believe it enough to take it? And then go into your medicine cabinet and name out them prescriptions one at a time. This is a thing. In 3 months, this is going to be my last time. I'm not doing this no more. I can be healed. I will be healed. And my doctors will sign off on it. Yeah, make a believer out of this medical system that you serve a God who is not a healer. He's the healer. They lost the promised land because they were too scared to go in and take it. And I think we can judge Israel, and we kind of do. We talk real bad about them. We talk real bad about Israel. We talk real bad about Saul. We talk real bad about Doubting Thomas. But we got to put ourselves in their shoes and realize sometimes we act just like them. We act just like them. What is it that God told you you were supposed to have 10 years ago and you still don't have it? Why don't you have it? You were too small. You put yourself as too small. And it'd be one thing if you, and I'm not, when I say stay small, I'm not talking about get prideful. I'm talking about see yourself as a conqueror. See yourself as a winner. What do you mean no? No, you can't tell me no. One thing I love about my wife is she don't take no for an answer. I love that about her. She don't take no for an answer. You tell her no, she gonna, what do you mean no? Watching her be on the phone with them little automated system people, she ain't trying to talk to no computer. Representative. You know how they come on the thing? It's like, thank you for calling Bank of America. Representative. I need to talk to somebody that can talk back to me because I'm trying to get some answers here. Well, no, we won't be able to do it this time. Well, what do you mean, no? Because I already paid for it and it needs to be here. So you're going to make the refund, but we can't refund all of it. Well, I paid for all of it. I mean, it just be ding, ding, ding. I just be sitting there. They don't know. They about to lose. They may as well give it up. Lil James don't know. Like, you better give it up, right? You got to have a winner's mentality. I don't care what the stats of the other team are. I'm in this thing to win it. I'm in this thing to win it. I don't care how high the gas prices go up. If you want to retire this year, retire. You want to buy a house this year? Buy the house this year. You want to go buy the car debt-free? Go buy the car debt-free. And don't get caught up in your mind about how. We've talked about this before. The how never makes sense. The how never makes sense. Have you read the Bible? The how never makes sense. I was reading in this story not long after this, before this, the children of Israel wanted water. They got to a place that had a lot of water and all the water was bitter. It was poisonous. They couldn't drink it. And the people complained. And God told Moses, take a branch and put a branch in the water. And then the water turned into sweet water. How? That don't make sense. You can't take a dead branch, not a branch, not a living vine. He didn't put no peroxide in there. He didn't water treat it. He put a dead branch in the water and it turned into sweet water. That don't make sense to nobody. Don't make sense to nobody, but it works. Look at somebody and tell them, faith works. Faith works. If you go look on your slides, there's a picture there of a baby elephant and an adult elephant. You see that? There's a baby elephant and an adult elephant. I hear you turning. I'll let you get to it. There's a baby elephant and an adult elephant. Do you notice as you're turning, what is around the baby elephant's feet? If you can make it out, Chains. Chains are around the baby elephant's feet. What they do for elephants in circuses and zoos and things like that, they take baby elephants just born and they put chains around them. And you see that he's tied to a post. And this post is strong enough, because he's just a baby, to hold him for a period. So he'll go so far and the chain will keep him, will lock, it'll get tight and he can't move past it. They keep the chain on the elephant its entire life until it becomes fully grown. Now, if it was me, I'd keep the chain on till it dies. I'm going to keep the chain on this thing. But they wait till it's full-size adult, got the white tusk and everything. And then they take the chain off. Even though the elephant is physically strong enough to get out of there. Because he spent so long tied to that post, he will not leave the bounds of that pen. He's big. You see the picture. He's big. He's strong. You can feel the ground shake when he walks. If he gets a good run going, everybody needs to get out the way. But because he's been trained to be a slave, even though now he is free, he will still be enslaved. That's what we look like when we get born again and we try to stay small. I'm born again. God's power is on the inside of me, but I refuse to exercise it. Yeah. I refuse to go out and get more of what he says is mine. Now, when you were a sinner, you were bound like the baby elephant. Yeah. You could not get out. You could not go but so far because you belong to the devil and the devil didn't want you blessed. Uh-huh. But now that you get born again and those chains are broken, you're big enough to go somewhere now. You're big enough to have more than what you had before, and it's about time you go and take it. Amen. But the way it happens, these chains in the mind will keep you stuck. They'll keep you stuck. And I'm going to tell you, especially when you get into church and you start, I was having a conversation with the pastor today, and we were sharing, and it was like, you know, people will quickly come up and say, well, this ain't how we used to do it. That's a chain in the mind. That's a chain of mind. You know why? You know why we do new things? Because I'm trying to go someplace we ain't never been before. Yeah. Y'all missing y'all's place to shout. It's not going to look like how it looked the last 10 years. Because I'm not trying to repeat the last 10. I'm trying to get new space in the next 10. Yeah. Right? If you want to do more and have more, you might want to try something new. Yeah. Yeah. Don't tell me the Bible not practical. You might want to try something new. Nobody takes a city by walking around it and praise breaking. But Israel did it. First time it was ever done, and the walls of Jericho came crumbling down. Right? So you got to be willing to do something new. Look at somebody and tell them, do something new. Look at somebody else and tell them, do something new. So if you come in here Sunday with neon yellow hair, we'll know you took us at our word. You did something new. You went to the salon, you went to the shop and say, light me up. Like you did something. Do something different. Do something different. You know, I talk to people, sometimes I talk to singles and they say, well, I just can't find anybody. I always go here and then. Where are you going? Where are you exposing yourself to? What is your practice? If you're doing the same thing and you've been that way single and you want to be married, do something different. Go someplace else. Take a weekend and go here. He might be over there. She might be over there. Expose yourself to something different.
1: 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If you would like to respond to today's message, to give your life to the Lord for the very first time, to rededicate or recommit your life back to God, to be filled with the power of His Holy Spirit, or even to join our church here in Charlotte, there is a prayer line number at the bottom of your screen, 704-705-5077. 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There are prayer ministers standing by to meet your spiritual need. Lastly, if you would like to partner with us in getting this gospel out to the entire world, we would love for you to sow a financial seed into our ministry. You can do so by following the instructions below at the bottom of your screen. Hey, before we go, let me bless you. May the never failing, forever loving God, this God, our God, may He keep you and multiply His blessing on your life so you will not lack for any good thing. This we ask in Jesus' name. And if you believe that, say with me, I am loved, I am kept, I am blessed. Hey, I'm Pastor Jay. Have a Jesus day.
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3: The late Pastor Robin used to say, a monkey knows what tree to climb. A monkey knows what tree to climb. What that meant was, monkey knows who he can agitate. Monkey knows who he can mess with. Sometimes you watch a child, Pastor Chisholm, hope you don't have to deal with this as you get older. But you got the child, sometimes the child, they know dad ain't going for that. I'm gonna go to mama. Mama will say, Don't do that. Stop it, honey. Dad'll say, knock it off. Dad'll say, you got one more time. You don't want to know what's gonna happen after that second, after I say one more time. Monkey know what tree to climb. The devil better know. You can't climb this tree, buddy. Yeah. Seven sons of Sceva. They didn't know what they were doing. He said, you come out in the name of Jesus who Paul preaches. They had no relationship. The Bible says the devil jumped on them, tore their clothes off. Because they didn't know what they were doing. You're going to walk in this authority, you got to have a relationship. The late Kenneth E. Hagin, in his book on the believer's authority, he said that a man or a woman, they have to saturate themselves in authority. He said, when the disciples, I think it was Peter and James, when they prayed for the lame man at the temple, beautiful temple, what was that, Acts 3, 4, whatever, Acts 3? Yes, sir. Yeah, called beautiful. He said, it was faith in the name. He said, we don't have no money on us, but I'll tell you what I do have. In the name of Jesus, get up. And he said, it was faith in the name. How does faith come? Faith comes by hearing. And hearing by, we got to saturate ourselves in the authority of the believer. We have to listen to it over and over and over. Read the scriptures over. As he is, so am I. As he is, so am I. I'm made in his image and I'm made in his likeness. How many times was Jesus sick when he walked the earth? You know, the Bible says in Isaiah chapter 53, in the latter part, it says that God made Jesus sick, but it was when he went on the cross. When he was on the cross, he put sickness on him when he was on the cross. But when he walked the earth, he didn't say, man, I must have slept wrong. My back, man. God, my back. And my neck. Oh. Jesus was our example. Jesus is our example. In Luke chapter 11, starting with verse 14, talking about Jesus, he was casting out a demon and it was mute. And so it was when the demon had gone out that the mute spoke and the multitudes marveled. But some of them said he cast out demons by Beelzebub, the ruler of the demons. Others testing him sought from him a sign from heaven. But he, knowing their thoughts, said to them, every kingdom divided against itself is brought to desolation, and a house divided against a house falls. If Satan also is divided against himself, how will his kingdom stand? Because you say, I cast out demons by Beelzebub. And if I cast out demons by Beelzebub, by whom do your sons cast them out? Therefore, they will be your judges. But if I cast out demons with the finger of God, surely the kingdom of God has come upon you. Now notice now, verse 21. When a strong man is fully armed and guards his own palace, his goods are in peace. Notice now, I see you got an Amplified Classic, no problem. It says, when the strong man fully armed from his courtyard guards his own dwelling, his belongings are undisturbed, his property is at peace and is secure. I reference the scripture in Job when the angels presented themselves before God. God was the strong man. God wasn't worried about Satan. God wasn't worried about any other angels trying anything. Because he's the strong man. And when you are the strong man, your property and everything is at peace and is secure. So when the devil tries to come up against you, I'm the strong man, sir. You can't take my money. You can't take my health. You can't take my peace. You can't take my mind. You can't take anything. I'm the strong man. And it says, but when a stronger than he comes upon him and overcomes him, he takes from him all his armor in which he trusted and divides his spoil. When Satan tried to attack heaven, how much of God's stuff did he take? None. Because he's not stronger than the devil. He's not stronger than God. The devil will never be stronger than God. Let me ask you a question. When the devil comes up against you, who's the stronger man? You are the devil. Oh, I like the way you got quiet. Oh, I like the way you got quiet. I'm glad you didn't answer that too quickly. Because authority is something you grow in. Authority is not something that just happens overnight. Bible says Jesus grew in wisdom and in stature and in favor with God and man. Now, I want you to look at a scripture in Isaiah. I think it's Isaiah chapter 9. Let me double check. Isaiah chapter 9. I'm going to look at this in the New King James Version of the Bible. It says, for unto us a child is born, unto us a son is given. Unto us a child is born, unto us a son is given. There's a difference between a child and a son. Let me give you more clarity on that. Let's go to Galatians chapter 4, I believe. Everybody has to grow when it comes to authority. You. The late Pastor Robin, when he would teach on casting out devils, whenever you knew you could tell when he was going in that direction. He'd say, let the ministers come now. And then he would say something like this. He would say, now, I'm going to tell the people if they need deliverance to come on down to the front. He said, but you better know where you are in your spirit. He said, you better know where your strength of spirit is or how strong you are in your spirit. He said, because you cast out devils, it comes from your spirit, man. He said, the force comes from your spirit. He says, only you know if you've been feeding your spirit. Only you know if you've been meditating the word of God. Only you know if you've been praying in the Holy Ghost. He says, so don't you come down here unless you are strong in your spirit and you know what you're doing. You know what he was saying? You better have some maturation. You know what he was saying? You better not be a rookie. Pastor Chill, you got to help me out. Paul and Barnabas, I believe, they cast the devil out of somebody. And Timothy, was it? No, who was it? It wasn't Timothy. It was John Mark. Thank you. John Mark, and thank you. John Mark, he left. John Mark saw the spiritual activity. He saw the warfare. He saw the encounter that they had with the demon spirit. And John Mark said, I'm out. John Mark said, And I don't know where he saw PJ. He said, I'm out. I ain't ready for this. And then later on, Paul and Barnabas, they got into it. Because Barnabas said, hey, we got to take John Mark. Paul said, John Mark? No, he's not ready for this. No, you remember what happened last time? You remember what happened last time? He left. He couldn't handle it. This is not for him. I mean, y'all know ministry ain't for everybody. That's a word, Pastor Chisholm. Everybody think they ready for ministry until you face to face with the devil. He said, he ain't ready. And the Bible says the contention was so sharp between Paul and Barnabas that Barnabas went his way and Paul went his way. And that was it. That was the end of the partnership over John Mark. But then later on in the scriptures, Paul said, hey, go get John Mark. He's profitable to me now. He had to grow. He had to mature. And when you're dealing with authority, sometimes if you don't know what you're doing, I remember years ago, years and years ago. I was at the gym. This is my second year at Hopewell. So I had to be 26, 27. I'm now 45. I know you can't tell because how black my beard is. But I'm 45. I was 20. I was about 26, 27. And I was in the gym and I saw this lady and this gentleman, they were pulling their daughter, pulling her. And she said, and the lady was saying, if you resist the devil, he shall flee. If you resist the devil, he shall flee. And she's pulling the girl. I'm shooting hoops. I'm looking. She said, excuse me, sir. She said, I don't even know how they got in the building because I was in there shooting by myself. She said, listen, we called a minister today at your church. His name is Lorenzo Peterson. And Lorenzo said, y'all cast out devils here. I said, yes, ma'am, we do. She said, well, our daughter's full of the devil. And we need it cast out. I said, let me call Zoe. See what's going on. I said, Zoe. I called Zoe. Zoe, there's a woman here said she talked to you. He said, oh, yeah. He said, I'm on my way. Because Pastor Robin and Pastor Marlon, they were in Brazil. They were in South America. They were out of the country. So I had to step up. I said, oh, Lord. So Zoe finally got there. Me and Pastor Zoe. Pastor Zoe's a pastor now. Back then it was minister Zoe. Me and Zoe, we talked to the lady. The lady said, my daughter been dabbling in witchcraft, if I remember the story correctly. She said, and these demonic spirits have attached themselves to my daughter. And she said, so we said, go cast it out. And he said, in the name, and the spirit said, no. She said, hold on. I got to tell you something. I said, okay. I'm naive. I'm letting the devil stall. Oh, let me tell you something. I said, sure. Tell me what's going on. I'm going to tell you what kind of demon it is. It's a homosexual demon and it's a demon of lust. And I forgot what the third spirit was. And I said, well, you got to come out in the name of Jesus. And then Zoe said, you're coming out. Zoe had more zeal than me. This is my first time. You know, Zoe had more zeal than me. You coming out. I said, that's right. You coming out. I was the hype man. You coming out. So put the hand. Come out. Name of Jesus, you come out. And this girl, she was so skinny. She was maybe a buck 15, buck 10, 110 pounds, soaking wet. Man, me, her mama, her daddy, and Zoe, we on top of her. We're holding her down. And she was so strong, she was throwing us off of her. She's throwing us. I'm gonna stand over here for a little bit. I came back over there. Come out! You come out in the name of Jesus. We put our hand on her stomach. Well, mom put the hand on the stomach and we put our hand on top of her stomach and you could feel the spirits coming out. You could feel the stomach moving, coming out. Come out, come out. Zoe, come out, you devil, come out. And then devil started talking, shut up, devil, shut up. I said, Zoe, you sure you gotta be telling the devil to shut up, devil. I'm watching. I'm a rookie, man. I don't know what I'm doing. So I'm letting Zoe, what's the word? He been there longer than I have. He been in the game longer than I have. So I'm submitting to Zoe. Shut up, devil. Shut up. You know where you're going, devil? You know, don't you, devil? I said, Zoe, don't you think you ought not be doing that? You know, he talking trash to the demons. Don't you know what's going to happen to you, devil? Don't you know what's going to happen to you, devil? I said, hey, Zoe, I'm going to stand over here. I got up. I stood over there. I said, man, my God, man. So, make a long story short, we were in there about 2-3 hours. Just howling and going on, howling and sweating. So, make a long story short, it's about 10:30. We've been about 2 hours hollering and going on. And then the mom said, you know, she's better than what she was when she first got here. I said, praise God, I'm sweating. I mean, I hope so. God, look how all this sweating and all this and whatever. And then I thought to myself, I said, man, that was rough. That was rough. And then Pastor Robin got back in town. I said, Pop, I got to tell you what happened. He said, what happened? So whenever he said, what happened? I said, oh, no. So I said, this is what happened. I told him what happened. He said, okay. I said, how long were y'all? I said, we were in there for 2 hours. He said, that's too long. That's too long. You were in there for 2 hours? That's too long, man. You just tell them to come out and that's it. See, that's OG talk. I said, yes, sir. I said, yes, sir. He said, but that's okay. That's good experience for you. That's okay. That's good experience. You got to, you grow into things. He had a force, a maturation. I was like, I wonder what's going to happen. But then over the years, I got more mature in the things of God. I was teaching a chapel, and a young man came up to me after chapel. He said, I'm addicted to pornography. He said, I'm addicted to pornography, and I'm addicted to something else, he said. He said, I need you to pray for me. I need you to cast this thing out of me. I said, I'll gladly do it. So we were in the little teacher lounge area, right, you know, in the cafeteria. And so I said, I put my hand on his head. He slapped my hand. I said, oh, boy, it's about to get real. It's about to get real over here. I slapped my hand now. He said, what you doing? I said, you know what I'm about to do. He said, you ain't doing nothing. The spirit manifests. He got up, walked towards the door. I grabbed him. I put him back on the couch. He said, let me out of here. I said, I'm casting you out. I said, come out of him. And he jumped up and he grabbed me. But this time, I grabbed him. I put him back in the couch. I said, come out of him. Come out. He said, no, I will not. I said, you will come out. And you will come out now. He said, no, I will not. I said, you will come out. Come out. I said, come out. He said, come out. And he said, he's out. Oh, he's gone. I said, he's supposed to go. Now, 7 years ago, I had to go to the corner. I had to take breaks. I had to take timeouts. What happened? I had to mature. I had to get into the Word of God. I had to find out who I was in Christ. I had to listen to the Word of God over and over and over and over again. I had to get knowledge of who I was in Christ. I had to remind myself, as He is, so am I. And I had to remind myself what the Bible says in Mark chapter 16, I cast out devils. In my name, you cast out devils. In my name, you lay hands on the sick. The sick is supposed to recover. We're talking about dominion. And as men, we have to know that we have dominion. So when the devil tries to attack our children, we say, come out of them. Come out of them. When the spirit of rebellion tries to come in your house, you come out in the name of Jesus. And you change the atmosphere with your words. You change the atmosphere with your authority. You don't take no junk off the devil. And that's why you got to be careful of the music that you play. That's why you got to be careful of the movies that you watch. That's why you got to be careful of things. The Bible says you're to guard your heart with all diligence. There used to be a song. Oh, be careful, little eyes, what you see. Oh, be careful, little ears, what you hear. We got to be careful what we're allowing on the inside, in our eyes, in our ears. Sometimes people say you do too much. Sometimes I tell people in the past, I normally don't watch R-rated movies. Why? I want to sometimes. I hadn't seen Mortal Kombat. I want to see Mortal Kombat 2. I said, I can't. I got this one rule. Like Batman, I got my one rule. Boy, I got quiet when I said I got my one rule. I'm just as human as you.

just a little slogan on some shoe. Yeah. I can do all things through Christ. What that mean? What does that mean that I can do all things in Christ? It means that there's something on the inside that enables me to do whatever I got to do when I got to do it. It's got to be more than just some cute slogan on a tennis shoe. It's got to be something more than just a tattoo. It's got to be something more than just a cute t-shirt. It's got to be something that's a part of you. It's got to be something that you believe. It's got to be a part of your being. You got to get to the point where you don't think that you're inferior to the enemy. You got to know your authority. You got to know what belongs to you. And that's the problem with so many Christians. They don't know what belongs to them. They go to haunted houses. Years ago, Pastor Chisholm, I was talking to my Bible class. I said, we don't go to haunted houses. So there's spirits in haunted houses, there's demons in haunted houses. Bless some of my students' hearts. They went to a certain amusement park here in Charlotte. I don't want to say the name, but you know it's gonna be on the radio. Yeah. So anyway, let's go. The certain amusement park have an event during Halloween. Scare, fill in the blank. And they went to that event. She said, something jumped out and scared her, and she fell and busted her mouth and had to get all this dental work done in her mouth. And I said, well, I told y'all to go. You know what they said? You know what they said? When it happened, we thought about you. We thought about you, Mr. Chapman. We said, he told us not to go. He told us don't go. We have authority. But we also got to make sure we're using wisdom. We also got to make sure. The Bible tells us don't give place to the devil. So we got to make sure we're not giving place to the devil. Now, in Ecclesiastes chapter 10, see how I'm doing on time. 15 minutes. You know, they say, Pastor Chisholm, time flies when you're having fun. I guess I'm having too much fun up here. So I feel like I've been preaching 5 minutes. Oh, Lord. Praise God. Ecclesiastes. Man, I think I told this story last time I was here. I don't know, because I tell stories all the time. I tell a story about that man who tried to come into church. It was me, PJ. You remember PJ? Me, PJ, and Daniel. Joyce said, oh, there's this man outside. I said, okay. I got the crew with me. I got PJ, I got Daniel. We go outside, and I look back, and it was just me. I said, what happened to my crew? What happened to my crew? I said, sir, can I help you? Yeah, I want to walk in this church. I said, well, sir, I don't know you. You can't come in this church. I want to come in this church. I said, sir, you cannot come in this church. And then, PJ, can you come here for a second, please? I know I caught you off guard. I know you weren't expecting to get up, so please forgive me, sir. He said, and I'm not going to get as close as you got to me. He said, you're not going to let me in this church? I said, no. He said, you're not going to let me in this church? And I said, no. Isn't that what he did? Did you see that part? Yeah, he got in my face. You're not going to let me in this church? And I stepped forward. I didn't step back. I just said, oh, I didn't know you was going to get mad. I got right back in his face. No, you're not coming in this church. He said, you know who I am? I said, you know who I am, sir. Thank you, Peter. You know who I am. I didn't say I'm Matthew Chapman. I'm a child of the Most High God. I'm a king and I'm a priest, and I know my authority. And you're not coming in this church. He said, and then, thank God the doors were locked. Remember this? He started pulling on the doors. I'm glad PJ can co-sign the store. He started pulling on the doors. You're not going to let me. Couldn't get inside. And he got, you going to pay for that. I said, sir, you're not coming inside this church.
And we're not going to keep having this conversation.

0: That's okay. That's okay. Y'all, I'm gonna be back. That's okay. He said, I got angels all over the place. Then he said, I'm Jesus Christ. Are you? I'm Jesus Christ. I got angels all over this place. Sir, are we finished? Because I don't care what you say, and I don't care how you say it, and I don't care how loud you get, you're not coming in this church, sir. That's all right. You're going to learn. You're going to learn. Sir, have a great day. Guess what? He didn't come in the church. Now, I'm not saying do what I do. Because sometimes I do stuff and I say, I can't believe I did that. Oh, my God. PJ, he said, I can't believe you did that. I can't either, PJ. What was I thinking? Sometimes the Holy Ghost on the inside. Boldness on the inside. You're not coming in here. I don't know you. Now you just want to, now I don't invite, I don't let you in. Now I'm going to get you out. Oh, that's the word. I don't let you in. Some of y'all, not y'all, some of us in the past, we let spirits in. Now you don't know what to do. We got to know that we have authority. We got to grow. And I said go to Galatians chapter 4, and I ain't even turned to Galatians. And Sally told me I got 15 minutes. I got 11 minutes. Okay, it's slowed down. Now notice, now let's look at Galatians chapter 4, starting with verse 1. It says, now I say that the heir, as long as he is a child, does not differ at all from a slave, although he is a master of all. Oh, that's a word. I could just stay right there. Because let me tell you something. Can I come down here? Pastor Chisholm. Let me tell you something. If you don't grow, and if you stay a child, the devil will run all over you. Now, Pastor Chisholm, how old is your daughter?
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4: Proverbs 4, 5 and 8 says, 5 to 8 rather.
5: Get wisdom, get understanding. 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Wisdom is the principal thing. Therefore, get wisdom and in all you're getting, get understanding. Exalt her and she will promote you.
4: Okay, so Solomon say, hey, chase after wisdom and chase after understanding. Go after it. Chapter 7, verse 4 says,
5: say to wisdom, you are my sister, and call understanding your nearest kin.
4: So, you know, if you hear me or someone else say that or pray that, then you understand that's where it comes from. 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So this is one way that you can help stir up wisdom and understanding for yourself, is by doing what Solomon says. Call wisdom your sister. Call understanding your nearest kin or your closest relative. In Proverbs chapter 2, verse 1 to 7, it says,
5: my son, if you receive my words and treasure my commands within you, so that you incline your ear to wisdom and apply your heart to understanding, yes, if you cry out for discernment and lift up your voice for understanding, if you seek her as silver and search for her as for hidden treasures, then you will understand the fear of the Lord and find the knowledge of God. For the Lord gives wisdom. From his mouth come knowledge and understanding. He stores up sound wisdom for the upright. He is a shield to those who walk uprightly.
4: All right. So Solomon here lets us know that the Lord gives wisdom, and from his mouth comes knowledge and understanding. So we're going to get understanding. We're zeroing in on understanding here. We're going to get understanding from the Lord. So that's the reason why he says in verse 2, apply your heart to understanding. And lift, verse 3, lift up your voice for understanding. If you seek her as silver and search for her as hidden treasures, etc. Lift up your voice. Sometimes I cry out literally, Lord, give me understanding. Thank you. In other words, you got to want it. You got to want it. If you don't want something bad enough, God's not going to waste time with you on it. I don't remember what it was, but I remember something that I was wanting and talking to the Lord about it. And this was many years ago. I don't even remember what it was I wanted. I just remember him saying, no, I'm not going to give that to you. He said, you don't want it bad enough. And if I start taking you down the path for you to get what it is you're asking for, you'll quit in the middle. You got to want it bad enough. Why? Because there are roadblocks along the way. Because there are things that will distract you. There are things that will oppose you. And if you don't want it bad enough, you'll quit. And I would have wasted my time. See? You know, you may have started taking a class one time and then you decided you didn't going to finish it because you didn't want it bad enough. But if you want it bad enough, then you're going to stick with it and not quit. Amen. When I went to ORU, I had to pass a swimming class. in order to graduate, which I never did graduate anyway, so I don't know why I took that class. But at that time, I didn't know I wasn't going to graduate. As far as I know, I came there. I was coming to get my degree, go back home, and be a school teacher. But you had to pass swimming. I was, at that time, afraid of the water because I had almost drowned in Spencer Lake, Wisconsin. And from that point on, I wouldn't go in water higher than my knees. I go to the beach, I go so far, and I said, that's it. So I had a fear of the water. But I had not heard any teaching on it, but God had given me revelation about speaking the word. So I realized that I definitely wanted to finish my course there, and so I had to pass this class. So I began to confess, God has not given me a spirit of fear, but of power, love, and a sound mind. And I didn't make it the first semester. I had to take it again, but I passed it in the end. In order for me to pass that class, I had to jump off the diving board into 13 feet of water. And how did I make it? Why did I do it? I wanted it bad enough.
6: Amen.
7: That's good.
4: I had to run/walk a mile within, I think it was 12 minutes or something like that, in order to pass. There were some, you know, physical things you had to accomplish. And I couldn't run, you know, half of a lap without passing out when I was in high school. But I had to do it. So I employed Robin, who was my friend at that time, to be my coach. He was willing to do it. And I got him to help me because I had to pass this. And so he took me out on the track outdoors, and you know, so we were going, and I got to a certain place, and, you know, and I just fell down. And I thought this nice gentleman is going to come and pick me up. But what did he do? He walked away. And he looked at me. And I said, I guess he's not going to pick me up. I was close to a pole, and you know, I crawled over, pulled myself up, decided to go again, and fell down. And I just knew he was going to get me this time. But he walked away and just looked at me. And so I got back up again, and this time when I felt like I was going to fall, instead of letting myself fall, I ran like that. And after I did that, I was okay. And I realized what he was trying to tell me is that you had a mental block. You can do more than what your mind is telling you. You're limited by your mind. See? So then when I had to take that test, everybody was, you know, getting ready to run that mile in the gym, and I didn't see him. He was supposed to come and watch me. So I told the person, you know, in charge, I said, I can't run yet. Let everybody else go. And so everybody else won. Then I saw him come in. I said, I can do it now. Because he was good for me mentally, see. And so I did my test by myself, and he watched me, and I made it just in time, you know, to finish, you know. But I had to accomplish that because I had to pass. And because I believed God sent me there, then I believed that he would enable me to do whatever I had to do. So I pressed through. See, you have to want it bad enough. Sometimes when you can't accomplish something, you have to understand that you have to ask God for a desire. You know, I wrote a song. I hunger for a hunger. I thirst for a thirst. I long for a longing. What's that song all about? Stop where you are. Don't say, oh God, I, a desire, because you don't. I hunger. No, you ain't hungry. Right. I thirst. No, you ain't thirst. You can't say, God, I'm hungry for the word, and somebody got to make you, or you got to make yourself. Right. Because when a person is hungry, you ain't got to make them. They're coming looking. Yeah. Where it is. Okay? So you don't have a hunger for a word until you can't go but so long and you got to have some. Right. You can go all day without any word. Not, you ain't listening to nothing, reading nothing, whatever. You ain't hungry yet.
6: That's right.
4: You don't have an appetite yet. See? So if you don't have an appetite yet, oh yeah, make yourself. You better do that. But in the meantime, God, I hunger for a hunger. Give me a hunger. Mm-hmm. So I can't go but so long that I have to have it. So cry out for understanding. In Psalm 119, verse 34, the psalmist said,
5: "Give me understanding, and I shall keep your law. Indeed, I shall observe it with my whole heart."
4: All right. So he's praying a prayer here. Give me understanding. Because when I get understanding, then I'm going to keep your law. I will observe it with my whole heart. It's just like when it comes to the subject of tithing. People who don't tithe because they can't afford it lack understanding. It's not like they lack the ability to do it. They lack understanding. Because if they understood what the word said about it, then you couldn't stop them. I'm going to tell you what, you know, we know that the Bible says God will open the windows of heaven and pour us out a blessing. We know that. But before I knew that, in other words, before that was a revelation for me, I would tithe anyway because I had a fear of God. It was like I knew the tithe was holy. It was His. And I'd rather go hungry than eat my tithes.
6: Amen.
4: And I said, that's why we didn't go hungry.
6: Amen.
4: Because we at least had an understanding that it belonged to God. Yes. You know, most of those people I just referred to that wouldn't tithe because they think they can't afford it or whatever, they wouldn't just go take somebody's stuff and walk off with it. Right in front of their face. I'm just taking it. They wouldn't do that. But God said, that's what you do when you don't bring the tithes. You rob me. See, you steal something from somebody, you can do it behind their back. But when you rob them, you do it in front of their face. And he said, right in front of my face, you telling me, I ain't giving you that. I'm taking that. You like it or not? I'll give you what I decide. And I know the 10% is yours, but I want 5 of it. And I'm just going to take it right in front of your face. Lack understanding. Luke chapter 24, verse 44 and 45 says,
5: "Then he said to them, these are the words which I spoke to you while I was still with you, that all things must be fulfilled which were written in the law of Moses and the prophets and the Psalms concerning me. And he opened their understanding that they might comprehend the scriptures."
4: All right. Stay with the word. Stay with the Lord. Continue to fellowship with him over his word, because he is the one that's going to open up your understanding. And boy, when that light comes on and that understanding comes, it will change you. God can say one thing to you that totally changes your life. I've had many of those moments. Life-changing moments. I mean, I just was never the same after that. So the person who listens to the word but gets no understanding of it, then he is like the one who receives the seed by the wayside. The second group, he said, the one who received the seed on stony places receives the word with joy, but has no root in himself. So he doesn't last for a long time. When tribulation and persecution comes because of the word, then immediately he stumbles. Root. And I've shared this with you before, and it's time to say it again. When you hear a message and it blesses you and it touches you, you ain't got it yet. This is what he's talking about. They receive it with joy. Oh, that's good. But if you're going to let that thing take root, you got to hear it again. You got to listen to it again. That's the reason why you should be listening to the word every day. In some way, you got to be listening to it, because you have not gotten that thing rooted on the inside of you just hearing it one time.
6: That's right. Amen.
4: How many times did Jesus say, again I say to you, again I say to you, again? Why? Because you need to hear it.
7: Again.
4: There you go. Faith doesn't come by having heard the word of God. Faith comes by
7: hearing.
4: Amen. Hearing, hearing, that's a continual thing. Hearing the word of God. So, you see, when you plant a tree and the roots just begin, you know, just at the beginning stage, it's easier to pull it up. But if you take that plant and you water it, you nourish it, you let it get the sunshine, etc., and let that grow for a while, then it's going to be a hard job pulling it up out of the ground.
8: Good.
4: See? So you got to hear that word. The word is the seed, and the word is the water.
6: Amen. Amen.
4: You got to water that seed and let that that root get thick and go down deep. Mm-hmm. Over and over and over and over again. Whoo, Jesus. Once you get a hold of this and begin to practice this, nobody can stop you from listening to the word.
6: Amen.
4: You're just like an addict. You know, give me the word. Where's the word? Put on something. Turn on something. I got to hear it. You got to say it. Then the other thing he says, it says here, but he endures only for a while when tribulation or persecution arises. So when the enemy comes to test it, because there's no root, your roots haven't gone down deep, then he's able to pull, to discourage you and pull up that word. In verse 22 of Matthew 13, he says, now he who received the seed among the thorns is he who hears the word, and the cares of this world and the deceitfulness of riches choke the word, and he becomes unfruitful. In Luke 8:14, it says, now the ones that fell among thorns are those who, when they have heard, go out and are choked with cares, riches, and pleasures of life, and bring no fruit to maturity. In 2 Timothy 4:10, Paul says, for Demas has forsaken me, having loved this present world, and has departed for Thessalonica, Crescens for Galatia, Titus for Dalmatia. Okay, now let's look at these things. Cares, worries, concerns. If you're going to protect the word that's on the inside of you, you have to know how to handle cares, worries, and concerns. And guess what? The Bible tells you what to do.
6: Amen.
4: Somebody tell me.
7: Cast
4: all your cares upon him. And you learn to do that.
6: Amen.
4: You do that with the words of your mouth.
6: Amen.
4: Father, I cast all of my cares. Sometimes when I used to make an invitation to come to the altar after class on Sunday night, I said, come talk to the Lord if you need to pray about something, or forgot to pray for someone, whatever. And if you got any concerns, take your burdens to the Lord and do what?
7: Leave
4: them there. And you got to practice that until you get good at it. Because
6: yes.
4: Sometimes you take them cares to the Lord, and the next thing you know, you got them again.
6: Yeah.
4: You know. And you got to practice.
6: Yes.
4: I don't want this. This ain't mine. Come unto me, Jesus says, all you who labor and are heavy laden, and I will do what?
7: Yes.
4: Paul says, don't be anxious about anything.
8: Amen.
4: But in
8: everything,
4: make your request known to God, right?
6: Amen.
4: Right. Through with prayer and supplication, let your request be made known unto God, and the peace of God that passes all understanding will keep your heart and mind through Christ Jesus. Well, if your heart and mind are kept through Christ Jesus, then the devil can't take the word from you.
8: That's right.
4: See? So cares, getting involved in worries.
8: Yes, yes.
4: Worries don't make sense.
8: Oh, Lord.
4: It makes no sense.
8: Thank you.
4: And it can rob you of the word. Think about it. Let's just think about it now so we can get this settled. What you accomplishing?
9: Nothing.
10: Nothing.
4: Well, actually you are, but ain't nothing productive. You're getting stressed. You're feeding your doubts. You're feeding unbelief. You're getting worn out. You might get an ulcer. Because something is eating at you. Okay, so now that you know what you get from worrying, will you retire? And if you've been a member of the club for a long time, it might not happen overnight. But you got to want it. You got to want to be free from worry. And one of the things that will help you be free from worry is what we already said. And in addition to that, you practice speaking what the word has to say about what you're worrying about.
9: Yes.
4: You got to talk to them worries and put them in their place.
7: Yes.
4: The Bible says, casting down imaginations and every high thing that exalts itself above the knowledge of God, and bring into captivity every thought to the obedience of Christ. In other words, when that thought is messing with you, and it's contrary to the word, you grab it. Say, listen here. Let's get this straight. This is what the word says. Now let's try that again. What were we thinking now? You have to learn how to talk to yourself.
7: Amen.
4: You know, I've said this before many times. When I was growing up, you know, they used to tell us, you know, we see somebody talking to themselves, they're crazy. I remember the, you know, there were certain characters that we were familiar with. They'd be walking down the road, they talk to themselves. We'd say they're crazy. But I discovered that you're crazy if you don't talk to yourself. If you let yourself talk to you all the time and you never talk back, yourself will talk you right in a hole. It'll talk you right into depression. It'll talk you right into doubt and unbelief.
9: Amen.
4: Talk you right out of your blessing.
9: Amen.
4: You better say to yourself, listen here. And tell yourself what the word says.
9: Amen.
4: Tell yourself what you choose to believe.
9: Yes.
4: See, you might not even really fully believe it, but you can choose.
9: Yes.
4: That's the starting point. I choose to believe.
9: Yes.
4: I choose to decide that I will not operate in a spirit of fear. I choose to decide that I will operate in the spirit of power, love, and of a sound mind. I choose it.
9: Amen.
4: And the cares of this world, the deceitfulness of riches. And don't think that we're just talking to rich people. You got poor folk that just got a problem with money just like the rich folk. They'll lie, steal, cheat, mismanage what they got. And then it says in Luke, it talks about the pleasures of life. Demas forsook Paul because he decided that he liked the present world. He wanted to have the pleasures of the world. So what's going on here when it comes to cares, deceitfulness, and the pleasures of this life? Somebody lost focus. I taught on focus not too long ago. You have to learn how to focus. And the Lord has, that's one of the things he has worked with me on in recent times here. How to focus, because there are so many things that can be distracting. You know, you start to do something, next thing you know, you forgot what you was doing. or what it was you were starting to do, because on the way to do that, you got distracted with something else. And you have to learn that things can wait.
11: Amen. Amen.
12: It's true.
4: You know that, Joanne, did you know there was life before the cell phone? Some of our young people don't know nothing about that. Because when they were born, you know, they were born with a cell phone.
11: Yeah.
4: I remember my little toddler grandson, Levi, when he was about that high, coming and telling his mother, your phone battery just is down to 14%. And I thought, wow. This is such a part of their life at such an early age until, you know, they know more than the rest of us, you know. But there was life before that.
11: Amen.
4: You know, so you don't have to panic because your phone ran out of juice. You don't have to panic because you left it home. We used to live without them. We didn't know anything about them. And we made it. See. We have to learn to be on top of distractions and focus. What is it you set out to do? Stay with it until you get it done. Thank you, Jesus. So, these are things, we talked about things that will take us away from the Word. It will cause harm to come to what the Word is trying to do on the inside of us. We have to guard that Word, and in order for us to guard that Word, we have to get understanding. We have to be rooted. In other words, listen to the word over and over again until it takes root. And we have to not be distracted either by worries, riches, or the pleasures of life. None of those things need to interfere with the word on the inside of us. In Colossians 2, verse 6 and 7, it says,
5: "As you therefore have received Christ Jesus the Lord, so walk in him, rooted and built up in him and established in the faith as you have been taught, abounding in it with thanksgiving."
4: Okay. All right. So he says, rooted and built up in him and established in the faith. Proverbs 4:20-23 says,
5: "My son, give attention to my words. Incline your ear to my sayings. Do not let them depart from your eyes. Keep them in the midst of your heart, for they are life to those who find them and health to all their flesh. Keep your heart with all diligence, for out of it spring the issues of life."
4: So Solomon here is recommending that this is what we do with the words that he was giving to someone, and this should be our attitude about the word that God has given to us. Give attention, pay attention to it, listen to it, read it. See, incline your ear to my sayings, listen, do not let it depart from your eyes, look at it, keep them in the midst of your heart, meditate on it, mutter it, talk about it over and over to yourself. Why? Because they are life to those who find them and health to all their flesh. And we must keep our heart, guard, protect what's on the inside of us, what's on the inside of our spirit, with all diligence, for out of it springs the issues of life. In other words, if we have the word down on the inside of us and we guard it and protect it, then it will help us resist things. It will help us resist attacks on our body. It will help us to overcome in different situations.
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13: Proverbs 18:22. 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Welcome back to another edition of The Real Money Coach Show with Reverend Tony Jackson. 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I'm John Radcliffe, and today we'll discuss what a real retirement plan looks like, how to protect the legacy that you've worked so hard to build, and how to overcome some of the worries that retirees face. But without further ado, let's talk real money, real wisdom, and real freedom with the real money coach, Tony Jackson. Tony, how are you today, sir?
14: John, I'm doing well, man. I want to do this, man. I couldn't have planned any better, but you just gave me a layup when you talked about Proverbs, he who finds a wife finds a good thing, because I want to give a shout out to my wife, who we celebrate 34 years on July 25th. So thank you for that layup, man. So a shout out to my missus and my queen, Miss Alisa Jackson. How about that?
13: She's the one that keeps the Real Money Coach on the road. Truth be told, she kind of keeps the show on the road a little bit, too, because me and Tony can get off course very quickly and she gets us back on track.
14: Absolutely. But yeah, man, how are you enjoying the heat?
13: You know what? You got to love the heat so then you appreciate the cool and vice versa.
14: That's right. So no complaints.
13: No complaints whatsoever. Thank God for it all. And thank God for all you guys who join us here each and every week on Praise 102.5, 610 AM. Thank you guys for joining us as well. If you missed this, you can go to the website, The Real Money Coach. Take a listen to it there. But you can also hear Tony during the week on Praise 102.5 every Wednesday.
14: Yeah, every Wednesday. That's during the 1 o'clock hour. So about 1:15 or so, the Money Minute with Melanie Pratt. And so we're enjoying doing that, you know, just giving a little bit of quick money tips as it relates to some of the things that we talk about here on the show. And as you mentioned, everyone can go to the website or they can go to wherever they get their podcasts and search for The Real Money Coach and get a chance to listen to some of the nuggets that we talk about each and every week.
13: So like, subscribe, follow wherever you get your podcasts, or do us a favor. If you know somebody who's close to retirement, they're already retired, they're thinking about retirement, tell them about it and send them to the website as well, therealmoneycoach.com. Well, let's dive into today's topics, because if you're getting close to retirement, here's something that's worth paying attention to. I found a study from Allianz Life. 56% of Americans do not have a retirement plan. Not investments, not a 401k, but an actual written plan. There's a difference there. For long-term listeners, you know that. But if you haven't been paying attention, there is a difference there. And that's where the real issue becomes in, because a lot of people have saved money. They worked hard. They've done all the right things, but still don't know if they can retire or how the money that they actually have, how it turns into income for retirement. Why is having a clear written plan such a powerful move? And how does this change the way people will approach retirement if they actually have a plan, Tony?
14: Well, you know, you're right. Sometimes, and it's a good thing, right? It's a good thing to save. And, you know, there's a lot of savers out there. And so kudos to all of the savers. But, you know, saving and then not having any plan, you know, you could see that savings erode pretty quickly. And so we feel like, and we know for a fact, that it is important to have a plan, write the vision, make it plain. Mm-hmm. That's what it says in the word. And so it's very important to have a plan so that you know where you're going to be telling your money to go. I mean, you're going to be giving an assignment. You're going to be giving it a path. And so that's very, very important, because if we don't pull it all together, you know, it's just kind of here, there, and everywhere. But when we can have a written plan, an income plan, a spending plan, all those types of things, now we have some direction in which we want to go. You know, if you don't have a plan, you just kind of go with the wind. And that usually is not a long-term formula for success.
13: As Tony always talks about, and Tony, let's talk about this a little bit more, about creating an asset map. Because basically it's one of those things that for those of us who are of a certain age, we remember maps and the big atlas that you had that you went through to get to wherever you want. Now they got GPS and it tells them where to go. But when it comes to retirement, you really want to have a map and you put together an asset map for someone as a way for them to kind of have that direction.
14: Oh, absolutely. And even though we got GPS, it's still a map, right?
13: Correct.
14: It's still a map that's telling us where to go, what direction to take. And so one of the things that we really like to do with all of our clients is make an asset map. The asset map really begins with our process of discovery. So we ask you questions and there's an online version where you can go and start completing it before we even meet. It places all of your assets in the top left-hand corner is all your income. In the bottom left-hand corner is your assets. And then there's your other assets on the other side and also your property, joint property. So it is a one-page visual of all of your finances. And that doesn't necessarily mean things that I handle or I manage for you, but all of your finances in one snapshot. And then from there, what we can do, John, is we can have what we call target maps. So now I have my asset map. I have all of the data, all of my retirement accounts, my Social Security income, pension income. I have all those things on the map. Now, when we do a target map, we're saying, okay, in retirement at age 67, this is my income goal. Otherwise, this is my income target.
13: Mm-hmm.
14: And then how does all of the things on the asset map flow into that target map of my income, whether that's $5,000 a month or whatever your number happens to be? So then that allows us to drill down and really be able to identify if there's gaps. And also, one of the most important things about creating an income plan is to know when to take different parts of your income, whether it's Social Security, your pension, from your 401k. And so with doing the asset map as the foundation, now we can look at other targets. Another one of those targets happens to be your life insurance. You know, what's your legacy target? What is another big area is long-term care. How do we prepare for that? What's on our asset map that will help us meet that target if we do need to have long-term care, whether that's in a facility or at home? So it's a really powerful tool.
13: And it comes in handy because at the end of the day, when people are looking at all these different accounts, and let's face it, if you've done all the right things, you've saved $500,000 or more. And if you've done that, congratulations. You now at that point in your life where you're seeing that, hey, this is my nest egg, my life savings. It can get exciting for you. You can have that moment of like, I'm rich. And now you can easily get out of hand without a map, without some sort of guide. Because now, Tony, I need a Maserati. Matter of fact, I need two of them. But
14: well, let's plug that into the asset map and see how it's going to affect the rest of your retirement.
13: Well, now, wait right? a minute, Tony. I might not get you. Hold on. Now, but that's the purpose of the asset map is for just that, to give that plan, correct?
14: Correct. And then when customers want, we can give them access to it. They get their own secure access. So they can go in and ask a questions like, okay, if I take money out of this account to buy this, then I can go back in and kind of plug those things in. So it's not like a one-time stagnant tool. It's something that is fluid and that we use, you know, quite a bit as we continue to develop and meet and do, you know, annual reviews and all those type of things. It becomes that tool that puts everything together. And one of the things, John, as you were mentioning, you know, oh, I got this much saved. It actually, for many people, we said, well, we don't put all our eggs in one basket. So I got a little bit in an account over here. I got a little bit of account over there, but we never get to the point of putting it all together. And so one of the reports that we can do from the asset map is a balance sheet. And what the balance sheet does, it will show you what your net worth is. And then we also have a financial inventory. And that becomes very useful to a lot of our clients because when they go see their estate attorney and it's time to put a will together, time to put together their estate plan or trust, now they have this tool with all their financial inventory on it. And it just makes it much easier to do things like that.
13: Every aspect of life, at some point in time, you sit down. Look at pro sports as a big picture of it. There's not a football player that walks onto the field without having a plan. There's not a basketball player, unless you're Michael Jordan, and then that's a whole different conversation. You can handle it on your own. Baseball the same way. Everybody has a plan no matter where they go in life when you want to have that success that's there. If you want to have a plan in place, you want to get an asset map, you want to get everything put in place and start talking to Tony about it, give him a call. What he's going to do, complimentary 15-minute phone call, and it's literally just to talk about you. It's just to get to know you. We're not talking numbers. We're not talking any of that. It's getting to know you. Give them a call. 704-610-1244. That's 704-610-1244. Because, Tony, I know you and I, we talk about it off air all the time. Your grandson playing baseball. There's always a plan when he goes out there. And then he gets onto the field. And, well, I've heard about your grandson. He's pretty amazing on a baseball field.
14: Yeah, he is. You've heard that from me, obviously, right? Because granddad is biased, I would say that. But he is a good baseball player and he loves it. And, you know, when speaking of baseball, you know, All-Star Weekend, right?
13: Yeah.
14: All-Star Weekend. You know, I was looking at some of the news reports and I saw that the winner this year was Jordan Walker.
13: Mm-hmm.
14: Right. Jordan Walker won the home run derby, first black baseball player to win it since 2017.
13: Yeah.
14: But here's the thing that I went back and I looked at it and it was a dramatic win. Right. He hit 6 home runs in a row to come and win it by 1 home run. And I was thinking about that. Number one, I don't think that he got up there without a plan.
13: Mm-hmm.
14: I think there was preparation that was involved in order for him to be able to go and hit 6 home runs in a row. You just don't step up to the plate and do that. There's been a lot of practice. There have been a lot of things that have been put in place to position him for that success. So that's where planning comes into place. And when you plan, when those things happen and opportunities present themselves, or there's, you know, changes in the market, but you have a plan, it allows you to adjust and still be successful.
13: Planning can help take a lot of the worry that you might have in retirement out of it. It can set you up where just that, you at least have a plan that goes with it. When Jordan Walker stepped up there, that preparation that went into it, there was no nerves. There wasn't a scenario of when this ball is coming, it's the first time he sees it. Hopefully retirement is the first time you see it, but you know when that plan comes, you know exactly how everything works. If you're serious about retirement, you've been thinking about retirement, and you want to talk about a plan, reach out to Tony Jackson, The Real Money Coach. Give him a call, 704-610-1244. That's 704-610-1244. Speaking of worry, I found a soundbite that made me think about things, because worry has a funny way of multiplying, and ultimately, it's one of those things that sometimes it even gets bigger in our own head. But I heard comedian Mike Goodwin, he kind of explained worry to me a little bit better.
15: My grandma said there are only 2 things in life that you worry about, whether you're healthy or whether you're sick. If you're healthy, you ain't got nothing to worry about. But if you're sick, you got 2 things to worry about, whether you're going to get better, whether you're going to get worse. You get better, you ain't got nothing to worry about. But if you get worse, you got 2 things to worry about. Whether you're going to live, whether you're going to die. If you live, you ain't got nothing to worry about. But if you die, you got 2 things. Whether you're going to heaven, whether you're going to hell. If you go to heaven, you ain't got nothing to worry about. But if you go to hell, you got 2 things to worry about.
13: If retirement really boiled down to just 2 worries, what would they be?
14: The first thing I would say, John, is statistics say that the number one fear of retirees is that they're going to run out of money.
13: Mm-hmm.
14: And so that is probably the top of the list. And if you're going to have enough, then you have nothing to worry about. But if you're not sure if you have enough, then you got 2 things to worry about. What do I do about it? And who do I go to see to help me in the situation? And so we'll say this, if you come see The Real Money Coach, you got nothing to worry about. But if you, and you know, all joking aside, though, honestly, there are a lot of pitfalls and mines in retirement that we do have to be. And here's, it goes back to our previous conversation as we were talking about planning, because if I have a plan, I don't have to worry.
13: Mm-hmm.
14: I think worry comes in when there's no plan. And so I think it has to be a plan and a process working together so that we can have long-term success. And so I think that's really the key, is to have a plan and to have a process. And that's what I like about what we do, is we have a process. We have a process with each client. That process is first the discovery. It's finding out what you have, what's there. The second part of that process is the analysis. Once we've collected the information, then we can do analysis on it and say, here are some things that we need to do. Here are some opportunities. And so we do the discovery. Then we move to the analysis. And then it's the present. It is to look at it and say, if there are opportunities, and we won't call them gaps or we won't call them those type of things. We prefer to look at it as a more positive thing, is that here's an opportunity to shore up this part of my retirement or my part of my plan. And so now we got to present those solutions that were discovered in the analysis phase. And then, of course, the last part is then implementing it. And implementing things in the right sequence, because that's what happens sometimes, is that, you know, we want to get to the very thing that is most important, right? That is the big elephant in the room. And for many people, that is retirement taxes, right? Because they know that they're going to have to pay all these taxes in retirement. Well, there's a process of getting to that point. You can't go from home base to second base. You got to hit first, mm-hmm. second, third, and then come around to home. And so you can't circumvent the process. And so it's a matter of doing through the process, as I just described: discovery, analysis, present, and then implementing.
13: As some NBA teams might say, trust the process. You might hear that quite often. It didn't work so well for them. But you do want to trust the process, because when the process falls short, one of the things that comes about from not trusting the process is concerns, back to that worrying scenario. But when you have that plan and you trust the process that goes in place, that's when you can get to the point in retirement that you've been working for, the retirement that you want. So if you want to sit down, and I love the way you present it, Tony, and find out what those opportunities are, because opportunities are a chance for improvement and a chance to get better. Those, I love the way you present that. If you want to find out what opportunities are there, reach out to Tony, get the asset map, have a conversation with him, reach out to him, 704-610-1244. That's 704-610-1244. Because one opportunity that we talked about recently, we were amiss to be in the great wealth transfer. There was an estimated over $84 trillion that was going to be passed down from baby boomers to Gen X. But that may not happen, because one of the opportunities that people tend to overlook is long-term care costs. Many of the baby boomers hoped they were going to leave money to their kids and their grandkids, but they ended up going to care facilities instead. So if someone wants to protect their legacy and they want to try to fill in that opportunity, what are some options that they may have?
14: Opportunity there is to leave a legacy despite what health costs and those type of things I may experience, right? That's the opportunity. The opportunity is to prepare. We would like to say this: we want to put pressure on the process. We want to put pressure on the preparation. We want to put pressure on the system. And so when we have those plans in place, that's where the pressure goes. And so no longer are you feeling the pressure. The pressure is being taken care of by the plan. Mm-hmm. But to directly answer your question, one of the things that we really are big on is what we call asset protection, asset long-term care protection. And what I mean by that is traditional long-term care policies are great. They don't issue them as much. There's fewer carriers out there. But one of the problems is that they're also very expensive, and there's no price guarantee on them. And so most of the clients that I talk to that have those policies, by the time they feel like they're getting close to needing it the most, the price continues to escalate. As a result, it becomes just too expensive. And so then the other part is, if I never need it, then all of those premiums I've paid for all those years, it's just gone down the drain. Where with asset-based protection, what happens is that now, if it's not a use it or lose it proposition. So if I need it, then I use it. But if I don't need it, then that is just additional assets that are available for me in my latter years if I want them. Or it's also, I can leave those as legacy gifts to my beneficiary and heirs. And so it's not a use it or lose it. it's an asset on your balance sheet because it has value. And it's just not premium. It's just not another insurance policy. And we know how people feel about insurance. Insurance, most of the time, for most people, feels like a necessary evil.
16: Correct.
14: But the real truth is insurance can be a class A asset. And so when we do long-term care asset-based, now that becomes an asset. In case you need the coverage or need the care, it's there. And there's less constraints. It's not like you have to be in a facility. You could be at home. You could be in your own home, and that pays for someone to come in for care. And so those are the types of things that we like to put in place because it just seems to make sense. And we're not at risk of losing our money because we need to care. And we're not at risk of losing money if we never need to care. And so it's really a great win-win situation.
13: You know, when we talk about this, we always say on this show, do what the wealthy do. And collecting assets is one of the things that I've heard wealthy people do very well. They like to accumulate assets. And this is one that no matter what social class, whatever financial class you fall into, you can work on collecting an asset that you can have that can fill an opportunity that's there in your retirement plan, as well as create something that everyone talks about now, starting that generational wealth plan that everybody strives for, that everybody wants to have. If you want to find out

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2: 65 are rising drastically. That might even mean a very different retirement for both parties. Is this an issue that you've seen when you've had people coming in? Because what they're calling it now is the gray divorce in retirement. And how are you able to help?
3: John, I'm thinking you got my office bugged because that has been a conversation that has come up lately. Is you have two different views of retirement and what the expectations are. And so a big part of what we do as a financial advisor, and I guess, you know, part of it is that my ministry background as well, is okay, where do we meet here? Where do we take two different opinions, two different goals, and find a way to meet in the middle that we both get what we need? And that is something that rarely could be done. But it all begins with the conversation. It all begins with the phone call that you just mentioned, calling 704-610-1244, setting up a 15-minute consultation. It all begins with communication. When we can sit with a couple and we can start to communicate in a way, and sometimes having that third party like me as a financial coach and advisor, it helps, because oftentimes there may be two different goals, but there's a way everyone to win. Mm-hmm. And that becomes a really important part. And that's the thing too. I want to say this, because a lot of people say, well, you know, I can just do financial planning with AI. Okay, you can, but AI doesn't know your emotions. It doesn't know those things that we're talking about. And so that's where sitting down with a human and being able to understand his position, her position, and being able to find a way to find that middle ground so that you both win. Because my feelings is that no one wins in divorce, right? In terms of financially, there's going to be a loser most of the time. You don't have to do that. You don't have to let money be the thing that tears you apart. And so let's talk about how we can make this work. And of course, my part of this is, you know, it's about the retirement. It's great to talk about the other things, those small things. But what I focus in is, okay, what does retirement look like for you two? And how do we make it work when you have this pot of money, he has this pot of money, regardless of whose pot is bigger and all that type of thing? A lot of that has to do with the dynamics of how you handle your personal finances as a couple. But we certainly can come up with a retirement plan that can meet both of your needs. Maybe you spend some time in the campground. Maybe you spend some time at the Hilton. I don't know. But we'll find a way to work it out once we know what your goals are. So we listen. And that's, I think, a big part of it is you have to listen to that person who's at the other end of the table, or Zoom most of the time is where we have our meetings. But, you know, you have to be listening and listening to everyone's concern. You know, sometimes I've heard in our industries, like, you have one financial spouse and one non-financial. Well, I don't know how that works, right? Because I think both of you need to eat, both of you need shelter, you both need those things. But, you know, traditionally, the problem a lot of advisors would make, if they're sitting down with a husband and wife, they'll spend all their time talking to the husband and not any time talking to the wife and finding out what her needs are. And now we know some of that is shifting. Sometimes it's the opposite. She's the financial person that handles all the finances and all that stuff. And so you spend all your time talking to her and not any time listening to him. I think it's both. And then we'll just figure out how are we going to work that out.
2: I once heard a comedian say he asked his parents, who had been married for 40 years, how did they successfully make it for 40 years? And his dad responded, well, me and your mom agreed many years ago that I would handle the big decisions and she would handle the small decisions. And lo and behold, in 40 years, we haven't had any big decisions that I've had. But when it comes to a retirement plan, you want to make sure that everybody's involved. Everybody knows what's going on. As Tony was talking about, when you're going in retirement, this isn't ending your life. It's getting ready for that next chapter of your life. And what does that look like for both of you? If one of you is going to go sit out on the boat, the other one's going to sit at the dock of the bay, so be it. Or if the other one's going shopping on Saks and the other

0: one is just going to sit and watch soap operas. You want to make sure you're on the same page for both of that. Because we talked about at the start of this show where Tony's celebrating many years of marriage, myself as well. Marriage is a wonderful thing. Retirement can be that wonderful thing as well. As long as you're on the same page, as long as you have a plan, you want to sit down and get a coach, the real money coach. Have a conversation with Tony Jackson. Get that asset map. Give him a call right now. We'll open the phone lines. When the receptionist picks up, just say, I'd like to start talking about the asset map. But that first phone call is going to take about 15 minutes, and it's just getting to know you. So sit down as a couple. Come up with your goals together. But have that plan in place. Give them a call, 704-610-1244. That's 704-610-1244. We thank you guys for joining us here each and every week on Praise 102.5, 610 AM for the Real Money Coach Show. I'm John Radcliffe. Enjoy the rest of your weekend. Continue to be safe out there. Be kind to one another. Tony, as always, we never have enough time because I think you and I could go over sports or something for a little bit longer. But here's what I'm going to do. I'm going to go to your website and find where your next event is, and I'm going to catch you there.
1: Yeah, right. August 22nd, matter of fact, in Durham. It's not on the website yet, but it's in Durham, North Carolina, on August 22nd, 11 a.m. So if you're in the Durham, Raleigh area, feel free to come out and join us. It should be up on the website in a week or two. So we're looking forward to having you there.
0: So, Tony, as always, before we get out of here, I want to give you the final word, good sir.
1: Well, again, I just want to thank all of the listeners and the people who have been calling, scheduling their 15-minute phone conversations with me. It's been a delight to meet you all. And so I just encourage everyone to make that phone call. It'll be a nice, friendly conversation.
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0: You listen to the best in gospel and inspiration. I'm Al Teresa Good Howard on this Super Sunday, last Sunday in this month of July. That is Pastor John P. Key with the Church Medley. We're so thankful to have you with us on today. Happy birthday, all of you celebrating a birthday in the month of July. Happy birthday on yesterday to my son, Elisha Howard, and my son-in-law, Rodriguez Lomax. Happy birthday, Apostle Dean Melton. Happy birthday, all of you who celebrated a birthday in this month. We're going to get those birthday shout-outs on for you. But also, we want to say thank you again for the first time. The Stella Awards are coming to the Queen City, and it's going to be next month. And Praise 102.5 FM, 610 AM, we are a candidate for the top market station of the year. Now, this isn't just about us. 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
12: It's your tea time. Hey, everybody, let's talk gospel entertainment. A church in Texas is connecting faith and innovation while planning to build the first 3D printed church in the country. St. Mark's Episcopal Church in Austin, and originally constructed in 1959, is preparing to build what is described as a more durable, cheaper, and a low maintenance facility. The church design includes mostly curves, white and smooth walls, and a floor plan with an oval outline and an altar in the center with pews stretching outward, representing a womb with Christ at the center. And the Billy Graham Center Research Institute revealed a survey of Gen Z's ages 18 to 28 and asked if the strong alliance between Christians and Donald Trump actually pushed some people out of church. The results revealed that 48% agreed. That's the tea. You know that's me.
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1: 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I'm Al Teresa Good Howard. That is Hezekiah Walker. I need you to survive. Hear the sounds of blackness on Praise.

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1: Thank you, God, for giving us our identity in you. 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

0: 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I'm Al Teresa Good Howard on this Super Sunday. Pastor Mike Jr. with Turn It Around. 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We welcome you to The Laughs and Legacy coming up on Tuesday, August 11th. An unforgettable evening benefiting children of Alliance Center for Education. You're going to enjoy a whole evening of inspiration, networking, and laughter featuring our very own comedian Griff, who is the co-host for Get Up Mornings with Erica Campbell, and also our midday personality, Melanie Pratt. 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

0: You listen to the best in gospel. I'm Al Teresa Goodhoward. Vanessa Bell Armstrong. We sing glory to God. Yes, we do. Here's Pastor Donnie McCurkin with I Call You Faithful right here on Praise.
1: There's a song that we sing in our church in New York, Perfecting Faith Church. It's about an every Sunday song.

0: You listen to the best in gospel. I'm Al Teresa Good Howard on this Super Sunday. Jabari Johnson with Can't Stop. Hey, and we can't stop giving God the praise and giving you the best in gospel and inspiration. So thankful to have you with us. And we are getting closer to the very first time the Stellar Awards are going to be here in the city of Charlotte. Coming up on the week, it's going to be a whole lot of festivities the week of August. Probably, I think they start from the 12th all the way through to the 15th. I think there are different things going on. But we want to invite you to the second annual Gospel Industry Honors and Brunch. It's going to be on Friday, August the 14th at the Middle Sea Jazz in Uptown Charlotte. Performances are going to be by Isabel Davis, Shamaje, Pure in Heart Youth Choir, Asan Bynum. Hey, it's going to be a lot going on, and so you're invited to take part. But check out the Stellar Awards for all of the different things that are going on, and make sure you're voting for us for the Stellars. 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

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So lock us in as we begin another long set anointed music. Come on Praise, Charlotte. Flat out.

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I'm Al Teresa Goodhoward on this Super Sunday. Jason Nelson was shifting the atmosphere. And here is Lisa Noel Smith and the Brown Singers. Promises.

If the grill is hot, the sweet tea is cold, it must be summertime in the Carolinas. We're the soundtrack to summer days. We're Praise 102.5 and 610 AM.

0: You're listening to the best in gospel and inspiration. I'm Al Teresa Goodhart on this Super Sunday. And that's music coming from Daryl Walls, along with PJ Morton with Abel. And Praise 102.5 FM, 610 AM, we welcome the 41st Annual Stella Awards to the Queen City. Coming up on August the 12th through the 15th, the Stella Plus Experience, featuring live music, inspiring masterclasses, and fun for the whole family. 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And get your tickets to join the Stellar Awards. And I'm so excited because this is the week I go into my 42nd year in radio. And so it's a great time in the gospel music industry. And I'm so excited to be a part of it. We've got more in the best on the way right here on Praise.
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9: It's your tea time. Hey, everybody, let's talk gospel entertainment. A church in Texas is connecting faith and innovation while planning to build the first 3D printed church in the country. St. Mark's Episcopal Church in Austin, and originally constructed in 1959, is preparing to build what is described as a more durable, cheaper, and a low maintenance facility. The church design includes mostly curves, white and smooth walls, and a floor plan with an oval outline and an altar in the center with pews stretching outward, representing a womb with Christ at the center. And the Billy Graham Center Research Institute revealed a survey of Gen Z's ages 18 to 28 and asked if the strong alliance between Christians and Donald Trump actually pushed some people out of church. The results revealed that 48% agreed. 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
1: Station. That's right, that's right. Put those hands together all over this place. We come to praise him, we come to praise him and lift him up because he's worthy to be.

0: You listen to the best in gospel and inspiration. I'm Al Teresa Goodhoward on this Super Sunday. That's J.J. Harrison in Youthful Praise with Nothing Else. We've got more in the best in gospel music. We're not adding anything to God, but we certainly have more in the best in gospel on the way for you. Also want to remind you to join Ricky Smiley for the One Voyage 2026 cruise coming up October 26th through November the 1st aboard the Voyage, the Virgin Voyages Resilient Lady. 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
16: Hello, everybody. It's Pastor John D. Key. 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Tuesday night, Bishop T.C. Boone. Wednesday night, Bishop Tim Newton. Thursday night, Bishop Brian Nelson. And on Friday night, my good friend, Bishop Brandon Jacobs. 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

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I'm Al Teresa Goodhower. That is Troy Sneed with Hallelujah. And here's a classic from Timothy Wright, Trouble Don't Last Always. 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

0: You'll listen to the best in gospel and inspiration. I'm Al Teresa Goodhart on your Super Sunday. Javonta Patton with your name. Hey, Charlotte. We want to say once again, thank you all that have voted to help us get to the finals for the Stellar Awards. Now, because this is the first time the Stellar Awards are actually going to be in the Queen City, we here at Praise 102.5 FM at 610 AM, we want to make sure we show up real strong because we are candidates for the top market station of the year. 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

0: You listen to Praise Charlotte, I'm Al Teresa Goodhart. Music coming from Norman Hutchins, Battlefield. Here's Marvin Sapp, One Thing on Praise. I'm Al Teresa.
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0: You're listening to the best in gospel and inspiration. I'm Al Teresa Goodhart on this Super Sunday. That's Isabel Davis with Jesus. And, of course, she's going to be here during the week of the Stellars. And there are going to be so many activities and events. 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We welcome The Laughs and Legacy coming up on Tuesday, August 11th. And it's going to be an evening, an inspiring evening, to benefit the Children of Alliance Center for Education. Now, there's going to be special guests, our very own, who's going to be bringing in the laughs, comedian Griff, who you hear and co-hosts for the Good Up Morning shows with Erica Campbell every morning here at Praise. Also, our very own Melanie Pratt will be there hosting as well. This is going to be a time to invest in Charlotte's future, as well as a time of an inspiring night of networking and laughter. So get your tickets. Go to ac4ed.org. ac4ed.org. Then /laughs and legacy. 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
17: Hello, everybody. It's Pastor John D. Keith. 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Boone. Wednesday night, Bishop Tim Newton. Thursday night, Bishop Brian Nelson. And on Friday night, my good friend, Bishop Brandon Jacobs. 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

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I'm Al Teresa Goodhart, Jason Nelson with I Am, and here are the Clark sisters along with Mariah Carey. Jesus, I do. I praise.

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1: Here you go again, making a way for me. Even when I was too blind to see.

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You need a vacation with some music, some ministry, and a little sunshine in your spirit. That's One Voyage, sailing October 26th through November 1st. 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

0: You're listening to the best in gospel and inspiration. I'm Al Teresa Goodhart on this Super Sunday. Fred Hammond with No Weapon. We've got more of the best in gospel music as we're declaring the word of the Lord along with the music, the best gospel there is. Also want to remind you, coming up, we're getting ready for the Stellar Awards, and the second annual Gospel Industry Honors and Brunch is going to be taking place on that Friday, August 14th at the Middle Sea Jazz in Uptown Charlotte. Performances will be by Isabel Davis, Shemaje, Pure in Heart, Youth Choir, along with Asan Bynum, and others. So, others will be there, and we're looking forward to seeing you during that whole week of festivities at the Stellars. Make sure you can get your information, get your tickets, StellarPlusExperience.com. I'm excited. This is the 41st year of the Stellar Awards, and this week marks my 42nd year in radio. And so I am so thankful that we have the Stellars here even at this time. They're celebrating 41 years. I'm celebrating 42 in the gospel music industry. God is so good. Thank you all for joining us. Stay tuned. More is on the way here on Praise. I'm Al Teresa.
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1: 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What up, E?
0: Hey, hey, they got to join us on Monday, Money Monday. 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
0: 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We'll be faith walking.
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0: You're listening to the best in gospel and inspiration. I'm Al Teresa Goodhart on this Super Sunday. Music coming from Sincere and After Tonight. Hey, we've got the great news and more information so you can get your tickets to the Stella Awards. It's Praise 102.5 FM, 610 AM. We are so excited to welcome to our city the 41st annual Stella Awards. 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Celebrating 41 years of the Stellar Awards, and this is going into my 42nd year in gospel music and in gospel radio. So thank you all for those of you who have supported and listened all through the years. And thank you for all of you being a part of my journey. Keep on listening. More is on the way here on Praise.
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1: 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Boone. Wednesday night, Bishop Tim Newton. Thursday night, Bishop Brian Nelson. And on Friday night, my good friend, Bishop Brandon Jacobs. 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
14: It's your tea time. Hey, everybody, let's talk gospel entertainment. A church in Texas is connecting faith and innovation while planning to build the first 3D printed church in the country. St. Mark's Episcopal Church in Austin, and originally constructed in 1959, is preparing to build what is described as a more durable, cheaper, and a low maintenance facility. The church design includes mostly curves, white and smooth walls, and a floor plan with an oval outline and an altar in the center with pews stretching outward, representing a womb with Christ at the center. And the Billy Graham Center Research Institute revealed a survey of Gen Z's ages 18 to 28 and asked if the strong alliance between Christians and Donald Trump actually pushed some people out of church. The results revealed that 48% agreed. That's the tea. You know that's me.
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0: wish I had a witness tonight. Can I ask y'all one question? The question is simply this. What did he see?
1: He saw the best.
0: I can't get no help up in here. Because there are some folk in here that people have wrote you off. Said you would never amount to anything. Said that you would never end up being anywhere. But my

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I'm Al Teresa Good Howard. That's Marvin Sapp. Here's Lauren Hill and St. Francis with Joyful, Joyful on Praise.

Has God been showing out in your life? Praise wants to hear about it. Call us now and tell us your testimony. It could be featured right here on the air. Call 980-485-1025 and let the world hear what he's done for you.

0: You listen to the best in gospel and inspiration. I'm Al Teresa Goodhower. That is James Fortune within the room. And speaking of room, get your cabins today to sail with Ricky Smiley in October 26th through November the 1st. 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And I want to say thank you to all of you who've been a part of my radio experience. I am stepping into now 42 years in gospel radio and gospel music. And it's because of God and you. Because if it had not been for you being a part of this journey, I would not have had the longevity. I've had 42 years still being able to do what I love, being a blessing to you here on radio. So thank you all. And happy birthday again, all of you celebrating the birthday in the month of July, from the top of the month to this week, to my sons, to Slick the Barber, Elisha Howard, my brother-in-law, Fred Howard. Happy birthday, Asia Robinson, Sharisa White. Happy birthday, Bishop, Pastor Mitchell Blue, to Pastor Maurice Ravel, Lady Jamita Chandler Moore, Lady Stacy Brown, Patrick Love. Happy birthday going out to Dr. Drina Clark and Bridget and Bishop Randy Spencer and Stephanie and Tanisha and Ella Ree, Roger Green, Apostle Jocelyn Roseberry Hasty. All of you celebrating a birthday in this month of July, as well as my babies at the top of the month, Ashley and everybody. Happy birthday from all of us here at Praise Charlotte.
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2: 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Oh dear God, creator of the entire universe, we stop what we are doing to say thank you and to let you know that we appreciate having you in our lives. Because of our belief in you, God, our understanding of your greatness and your mercy, and most importantly, our witnessing of your awesome power and unlimited ability, we know that you can empower us to accomplish that which may appear impossible. You did not let the sea stop Moses. You parted the waters. You did not allow the wall to stop Joshua. You made the wall come tumbling down. You didn't allow the giant to stop David. And you didn't even allow death to stop Jesus, who we all know is still teaching as strong as ever. So all that we ask of you today, dear God, is to please help us to never forget that for with you, our God, nothing is impossible. Hallelujah and amen.
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Now when we pray, we want to end that with a declaration, a decree. So I'm speaking for all of you listening, starting here, starting now. The things that hurt you in the past won't control your future. Starting now, this is a new day. This is your exodus. You are officially released. Now sing it for me, Leandria.

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7: It's your tea time. 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A church in Texas is connecting faith and innovation while planning to build the first 3D printed church in the country. St. Mark's Episcopal Church in Austin, and originally constructed in 1959, is preparing to build what is described as a more durable, cheaper, and a low maintenance facility. The church design includes mostly curves, white and smooth walls, and a floor plan with an oval outline and an altar in the center with pews stretching outward, representing a womb with Christ at the center. And the Billy Graham Center Research Institute revealed a survey of Gen Z's ages 18 to 28 and asked if the strong alliance between Christians and Donald Trump actually pushed some people out of church. The results revealed that 48% agreed. 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
1: 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What up, E?
0: Hey, hey, they got to join us on Monday, Money Monday. 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
0: 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We'll be faith walking.
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0: is out of the valley, out of the storm, out of the grave. You won't repeat a battle, you won't repeat a battle, but he already, already won. Go, go, go, go to sleep. He already broke through. He did it, a breakthrough. I said he did it, a breakthrough.
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17: 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Boone. Wednesday night, Bishop Tim Newton. Thursday night, Bishop Brian Nelson. And on Friday night, my good friend, Bishop Brandon Jacobs. 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
9: It's your tea time. Hey, everybody, let's talk gospel entertainment. A church in Texas is connecting faith and innovation while planning to build the first 3D printed church in the country. St. Mark's Episcopal Church in Austin, and originally constructed in 1959, is preparing to build what is described as a more durable, cheaper, and a low maintenance facility. The church design includes mostly curves, white and smooth walls, and a floor plan with an oval outline and an altar in the center with pews stretching outward, representing a womb with Christ at the center. And the Billy Graham Center Research Institute revealed a survey of Gen Z's ages 18 to 28 and asked if the strong alliance between Christians and Donald Trump actually pushed some people out of church. The results revealed that 48% agreed. That's the tea. You know that's me.
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13: 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Boone. Wednesday night, Bishop Tim Newton. Thursday night, Bishop Brian Nelson. And on Friday night, my good friend, Bishop Brandon Jacobs. 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
1: Well, we praise God. I said we praise God. Amen. Amen. This is a great event. I thank God for his goodness and his grace. For his goodness and his grace and his great love shown. God is a wonder in my soul. Praise God. But God gave me the ability to come and be a part of this celebration. It's been 20 years. Two whole decades. When I was in my 40s, glory to God. And now look at me here. Just as beautiful as I want to be in my 60s. Amen. And I want to thank you. How many of you listen to the show daily? How many of you listen to the... Make some noise if you listen to the show. And for those of you that didn't make any noise, get out. Out. You're not invited to this party. That means that you got to join listening to this show every morning at 5 o'clock. Amen.

Well, there's a lot to do in the little time that we have, and we've got some surprise situations that are going to be going on. We've got some surprises. I hope that you all like and love the music that we play. And as you can see, standing at the DJ desk is the one and only Praise Break Master himself, DJ T-Storm! DJ T-Storm is my savior in this natural world. I'm telling you, he puts things together when nothing is there. And I want to thank him openly and honestly. Thank you, DJ T-Storm. How many of y'all love the Praise Break? Amen. But he invented the Praise Break. Now, I didn't like it at first. Because I'm 66. So I didn't really care for it and all this jibbity-jabbity. I like old people music. Glory to God. I like old people music like CeCe Winer. She old. I like old people music. Yeah, I know. That's what I'm doing.

0: But I want to appreciate everybody that makes this happen. And 20 years is a long haul. And I tell you, we are on every day in most stations, every day. And God has gifted us, blessed us to see some great artists come and some great artists go. We have seen the introduction of Jacqueline Carr and Jonathan McReynolds and Tasha Cobbs Leonard. And we've seen Travis Greene. We've been able to play him when he had Intentional and You Made a Way. And just to be able to see the transition of gospel music, it is a wonderful thing. And then we were able to see those that left and went to glory. The ones that started with us, like Andre Crouch, who we interviewed, and Sandra Crouch, who we interviewed, and the list goes on of those that, Minister Rance Allen, and all those that went on into heaven. It was a joy to be able to facilitate using this platform in order to portray their music. And so we honor them even in their memory. And who can ever, ever forget the one and only Bishop Walter Lee Hawkins and Edwin Hawkins. Amen. And the newest one to get their wings was Richard Smallwood. These were all brothers of mine. These were all sisters of mine. They were friends of mine. And because of them, I am. And I praise God for the memories that they have left and the music that they've left behind. One more time, let's honor every one of the artists. Named and unnamed, honor every one of the artists.
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12: May we please pause for a minute of prayer. Oh dear God, creator of the entire universe, we stop what we are doing to say thank you and to let you know that we appreciate having you in our lives. Because of our belief in you, God, our understanding of your greatness and your mercy, and most importantly, our witnessing of your awesome power and unlimited ability, we know that you can empower us to accomplish that which may appear impossible. You did not let the sea stop Moses. You parted the waters. You did not allow the wall to stop Joshua. You made the wall come tumbling down. You didn't allow the giant to stop David. And you didn't even allow death to stop Jesus, who we all know is still teaching as strong as ever. So all that we ask of you today, dear God, is to please help us to never forget that for with you, our God, nothing is impossible. Hallelujah and amen.

0: We've got a singer. We've got a singer here today, and she's going to minister for us. This is a live show, so that means you got to come alive. That means you got to make noise. You got to enjoy. You've got to celebrate. I don't throw no parties with people just sitting there looking at me like I'm Elvis Presley. I want you to enjoy this day. This is a 20th year celebration. Thank you, Duncan. Thank you. I want you up. I want you screaming. I want you everything. And we have a great young lady that's going to sing for us at this time. Welcome Pam Long to the new Donnie McClurkin Show.
1: Come on. Have you ever heard of that? I know y'all heard of the Holy Spirit. Let's give it up for the Lord tonight.

0: you, Jesus. Hallelujah. To God be the glory. Praise God.
1: Hey, I'm long. Come on, I said, Pam, long.
2: I'm trying to tell you, you heard that first here on the new Donnie McClurgan Show. Girl, how old are you? You're what? Use your mic.
0: 50. Yes. Praise God. Praise the Lord. Yes, I am. Yes, sir. Yes, I am, Pastor. To God be the glory. Jesus looks good on me. That's what I say. Thank you so much.
2: Unbelievable.
0: Thank you, Jesus.
2: You have the stamina, the musicality, the vocality of a 20-year-old.
0: To God be the glory. Thank you, Jesus.
2: And the face to match it.
0: Thank you, Pastor.
2: No, honestly, ask anybody here. I don't believe in platitudes.
0: Right.
2: If you're so glad to see you.
0: Right.
2: Now, how long have you been doing this?
0: I've been singing, Pastor, all my life. I actually used to sing in a group by the name of Total. I used to be on Sean Puffy Combs.
2: Total?
0: Yes, I was on his label.
2: That's when you was in your unsaved days.
0: Yes, sir. Yeah. No more.
2: You don't need him no more.
0: Right. Praise God.
2: So how long have you been doing gospel?
0: Well, I grew up in the church, so I've been
2: so
0: singing.
2: So did Aretha.
0: Yes, for a long time. Yes, what you say, just because you grow up in the church don't make you a believer, right? Praise God. So it's been some years. I can tell you God is good. He's a restorer.
2: Amen.
0: So because I know what
2: tell
0: it's
2: me,
0: like.
2: Tell me.
0: I know what it's like to tear yourself to smithereens with God.
2: Mm-hmm.
0: And that's what I did a couple of years ago.
2: Mm-hmm.
0: And by the grace of God, He had me stay in my church where I was actually preaching the word of God, and I fell from grace. And instead of me running away, God made me stay. When I wanted to, I wanted to run, but I knew that if I did run, he let me know in my spirit that I was going to die if I left. And I had to stand up and face the people that I hurt, and they were great friends of mine. And they over to the right of me again, my apostle, prophetess Adira Candace, mm-hmm. and my church family. They stood there in the gap and prayed for me when I wasn't lovable anymore.
2: You know what? You were always lovable. You were always lovable. And this is a revelation God gave me on the hospital bed 2 days ago.
0: Mm.
2: That we were always lovable.
0: Wow.
2: In our worst state.
0: Mm.
2: While we were yet sinners. Christ loved us. And his love is the love of a father. It's not the love of a deity. It's the love of a father. And what happens when you have a child and you're teaching your child how to walk? This is what he showed me. And you're teaching your child how to walk. And if the child falls, the father doesn't turn away from the child. The father runs to the child. Because although the child fell, he knows their potential to walk.
0: Yes, sir.
2: And if he keeps teaching, that child will learn. And then that child will go from needing him to hold their hand walking to walking alongside.
0: Yes, sir.
2: Yes, sir. You know? And then he goes from walking alongside to walking behind. And he leads you into your future. So you are always good God, I'm about to cry.
0: Yes.
2: You are always loved by God.
0: Yes.
2: Your greatest sin could not turn God's head away from you. It couldn't. It could turn people away from you. It could turn loved ones away from you. It could turn friends away from you. And people could make you feel like you were nothing and that you were fake and that you were a failure. Look at you. You're talking about God now. Look where you are now. They can do all that stuff. And the father sits back and says, that's my child.
0: Yes.
2: And if you want to make God mad,
0: mess with his children.
2: Mess with his child.
0: Yes, sir.
2: People don't understand. God is gracious, loving, kind, benevolent. He is so wonderful. He's marvelous. Until you mess with his child. Jesus said like this. He said, it's better for you to tie a millstone around your neck.
3: Yes, sir.
2: Go to the deepest part of the ocean. Cast it in the deepest part of the ocean than to mess with any of my little ones. That's how he is about his family. And family is not based on perfection. Family is not based on perfection. Family is based on obedience to God.
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4: 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A church in Texas is connecting faith and innovation while planning to build the first 3D printed church in the country. St. Mark's Episcopal Church in Austin, and originally constructed in 1959, is preparing to build what is described as a more durable, cheaper, and a low maintenance facility. The church design includes mostly curves, white and smooth walls, and a floor plan with an oval outline and an altar in the center with pews stretching outward, representing a womb with Christ at the center. And the Billy Graham Center Research Institute revealed a survey of Gen Z's ages 18 to 28 and asked if the strong alliance between Christians and Donald Trump actually pushed some people out of church. 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

0: Pastor Donnie McClurkin, it's Anthony Evans. I want to tell you congrats on 20 years of being on the air. You have been an inspiration to me for longer than that because of the Hopeville tour and when I got to meet you at a pivotal point in my life. So thank you again for all you've done for me personally, but all you've done for all of us globally. We love you very much.
1: Hey, Donnie, it's your sister Cece here, and I just want to say congratulations on 20 years on the new Donnie McClurkin show. You know, I have to take my time to say your name. I love you so much. Thank you for the impact. Thank you for the love. Thank you for the music. And I wish you many, many more years.
2: Hi, this is Dr. Veronica Williamson, president and CEO of the Chicago Mass Choir. And I am just honored to celebrate our own Pastor Donnie McClurkin on a phenomenal 20-year milestone celebration of the new Donnie McClurkin show. Pastor Donnie, thank you for your support of Chicago Mass Choir and all gospel artists. 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
5: 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I want to joyously remind you that the God of all creation has called you, chosen you, and has planned a life for you. I just want to increase your joy and make you understand that He has purposely, intentionally brought you on this earth to show you what a father really does, to treat you like the child of God that you really are. God is so into you, and He wants you to turn around and be into Him so that you can enjoy the benefits of salvation, the benefits of having this monumental, most high, eternal, almighty God as your Father. He wants you to be able to call Him your God. That's right. He wants you to call Him your Father. He is so in love with you. So when you pray, you don't have to just address Him as God. You can address Him as my God, because He's your Father.

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